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2: Hey, this is Keith. Who am I speaking to?
3: Tasha.
2: Hey, Tasha. How you doing, baby? Where you calling from?
3: Calling from Virginia. How you doing, Keith?
2: Oh, I'm great. What are you doing this 4th of July weekend?
3: I'm chilling with my daughter.
2: Okay. Why you not cooking out, baby? You not going to do no cooking out? You not going over to family? What are you? Why not? What's going on with you?
3: I'm
2: going
3: to be at the beach, but I mean, that's about it.
2: You going to be at the beach with y'all cooking out at the beach?
3: Yeah.
2: All right. That's good.
3: Wanted to call to say hey to you or whatever.
2: Oh, okay.
3: Because you know, I'm not from this area, but I was shocked when I heard you had a radio station. I mean, I'm from Virginia, but not a part of the area that would pick up the radio station.
2: Okay, what part of Virginia are you from?
3: I'm from Roanoke.
2: Are you enjoying the show?
3: Yeah, I'm enjoying it.
2: All right, babe. Well,
3: you keep doing what you're doing and making that paper.
2: All right, baby.
3: All right, bye-bye. Boy.
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0: 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As Jerry always says, don't dream it, drive it. 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
1: 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So call me at 866-92-SWEAT. 866-927-9328. Don't hesitate. Call me and apologize to that one you know you've hurt.

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First of all, I have to be honest with you, baby. I lied when I told you I never wanted to see you again.

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1: Okay, what can I do for you tonight, Sheena?
0: I was just calling to apologize to my boyfriend, even though I really didn't do anything wrong, but just to clear everything up in our relationship, make everything all right, I just wanted to publicly apologize for what I did, and he knows what I did.
1: No, you said you didn't do anything wrong, so tell me.
0: I didn't, but he thinks that I did, and there was nothing. Well, see, what happened was there's a guy in our neighborhood, and he has a puppy, and I ran up to him because I love dogs, and I spoke to him, and when he came outside, he thought that I was trying to talk to the guy with the puppy, and I told him, you know, it wasn't like that, but, you know, just to clear everything up, I wasn't trying to talk to the guy, and I love him, and I don't want this to mess up our relationship.
1: All right, baby, thank you for checking in.
0: Thank you.
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2: 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So call the Sweat Hotel if you want any parts of this maintenance man. The number is 866-92-SWEAT. 866-927-9328. The maintenance man is here.

0: not only does he not want to live with me, but I don't want to stay in the relationship. And I don't know how to deal with it, but I love him.
1: What's the reason for that, though?
0: Because I don't know who's arguing more, me or him.
1: There's a whole lot of arguing in the relationship.
0: Well, yeah, it's arguing because when I come through Florida, he's usually asleep. When I come back through Florida to go back to Mississippi, he's usually at work. And I have literally, I drove in the truck to his job to see him, but yet he won't take his lunchtime off to meet me.
1: Basically, you have no time for each other. I mean, basically, that's what's going on is, there's no time being made for the relationship, so there cannot be a relationship if there's no time invested in the relationship.
0: Oh, man, I'm frustrated. If he can't take 3 steps forward, I'm not going to continue to take 3 steps back.
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2: Hey, this is Keith. 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
2: Val. Hey, baby. How you doing? Where you calling from?
3: Memphis, and I'm fine. How are you?
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2: All right. 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
3: Thank you.
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3: 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Thank you.
2: All right, baby. 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

all over the world. This Monday, today, we're going to manifest a new Monday mentality. Yes, I am hot chocolate all over the world. I want you to text me new Monday, new Monday. We want to think differently about Mondays. We want to go into Mondays with a greater expectation of the week and what God is going to do. Because most of you all are humdrum, mad, frustrated, hating that it's Monday, dreading, going back to sleep, hitting the alarm 10 times. Why? Because it's Monday. 901-219-2020. I am hot chocolate all over the world. Text me new Monday, new Monday, new Monday at 901-219-2020. New Monday, new Monday. And the only way we can have a new Monday, we have to have a new mindset. We got to manifest a new mindset about Mondays. Let me tell you that Monday is the opportunity for God to do something new. Monday is an opportunity for the blessing you've been waiting on to show up. It's the beginning of the work week here in the United States, in America. Monday is the beginning of the school week, the beginning of all the things. But suppose this is the beginning of the week that God is going to bring us through. 901, my Lord, I felt that. 219-2020. 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So, family, I was thinking about how important it is for us to really change the way we look at Mondays. First of all, Monday means we didn't die over the weekend. My Lord, somebody ought to text me, did not die. Somebody ought to text it as a testimony in their own lives at 901-219-2020. Because many of us know somebody who died this past weekend. I remember my mother went to heaven on a Friday. That's a weekend. This just came to me. I did not plan to say this. My husband went to heaven on a Sunday. That's a weekend. My Lord, y'all better hear me today. But we're here on a Monday, my Lord. That means that God didn't take us out of here this past weekend. Somebody ought to say, did not die at 901-219-2020. Family, I never thought about the fact that both of my heroes left on a weekend. No wonder I'm always pushing for Mondays, pushing for Mondays. Y'all just heard it at the same time it came to my mind. My Lord. It came in this moment that my mother and my husband left on a weekend, but here we are on a Monday. We were not taken out of here this past weekend. Somebody ought to tell God, thank you. Somebody ought to say, thank you, God. Thank you, Lord. Yes, yes, yes. Stop complaining about Mondays. I want everybody to text that to me. When people are dying on Fridays, dying on Saturdays, dying on Sundays, but God woke you up on a Monday, you better change your mindset today, my Lord. 901-901-219-2020. God kept us alive, family, on a Monday. We're here for the roll call on a Monday. You're hearing me, and you're not in the hospital on a Monday. Come on, family. Your family's not trying to figure out how to bury you because you died on this past weekend, but you're alive to testify of God's goodness on a Monday. How dare we complain on Mondays? How dare we say negative things about Mondays? How dare we wake up on the wrong side of bed cussing everybody out on a Monday? No. Monday is a day for gratefulness. Monday is a day for thank you, God, I made it through the weekend. Do you know how many people, I'm from Memphis, do you know how many people are killed over the weekend, every weekend in Memphis? But God kept you in Halls. God kept you in Alamo. God kept you in Dyersburg. Come on, family. God kept you in Union City. God kept you in Bolivar, in Whiteville, in Somerville.

in Oakland, and you can't tell him thank you? Jackson, Tennessee, God kept you until you reached Monday, which is an opportunity for God to show up this week. And we have the audacity to complain. And a lot of times we complain just because somebody else complained. We complain because it's a habit. Everybody complains on Monday, so let me get in the complaining line. No. Dismiss yourself from the complaining line on Mondays. Honey, form a new habit. Form a new society where we thank God for Mondays. That means we didn't die this weekend. We thank God for Mondays. Another day to be forgiven. We thank God for Mondays. Another day to get it right with our families. Some of y'all messed up on the weekends, but you know God gave you a Monday so you can make a decision. No more messing up this weekend. Because I appreciate my Mondays. Mondays mean it's another week for God to show up for me. It's another week for me to show up for God. What has God called you to do? Is that what you did this weekend? Or did you do your own thing? Did you hang with the guys and do what they did? Did you get high this weekend? Did you lie to somebody this weekend? Well, Monday is your opportunity to get it right. We can talk to God on a Monday. We can repent on a Monday. We can ask God to change our minds on a Monday. We can be better to our children. Did you spend time with your children? Or did you make an excuse? Come on, family. This Monday, take your child out to lunch. Take them out to dinner. Tell them you love them. Stop making excuses. Well, I can't stand the baby mama. Whatever. That has nothing to do with the seed that you planted. Well, I don't like my baby daddy. Whatever. Stop putting that hatred in your children. Monday is our opportunity to get it right, family. No more complaining about Mondays. Somebody ought to text that to me right now at 901-219-2020. And you ought to say it out loud in your car, at your house, in your job, or just say on your job. No more complaining about Mondays. No more. No more. I am Hot Chocolate all over the world. 901-219-2020. Get your mind right about Mondays. God wants to manifest greatness in our lives on Mondays. God has a plan for us on Mondays. God wants to turn some things around in our favor on Mondays. God wants to correct some behavioral problems that we have on Mondays. God wants to do a miracle in our children's lives, even behind the wall, if some of them are. Your grandchildren may be behind the wall, but God wants to do something miraculous on a Monday. But you keep cursing your Mondays. Oh, my Lord. Somebody ought to text me, stop cursing your Mondays. How do you curse them? By saying negative things about Monday. I can't stand Mondays. I hate going to work on Mondays. Oh, Lord. Monday. We've taken on the behavioral patterns of others. They're negative. We're negative. They hate Mondays. We hate Mondays. No more. You're going to lead the pack. You're going to lead the new mindset. You're going to teach your children to appreciate Mondays. Because they're not in some freezer drawer, in some morgue on a Monday. We're not in a morgue this Monday, family. Do you understand that? God blessed us. He gave us the gift of another Monday, the start of another work week, the start of another school week, the start of another daycare week. And we complaining? You complain about the job that God blessed you with? Or maybe he's trying to nudge you to get a better job, but you don't have to complain about this one because it's Monday. No. We're not in a morgue on a Monday. So we need to be telling God thank you. 901-219-2020. We're going to change our minds about Mondays. We're going to upgrade our thinking about Mondays because God wants to give you a new creative ability this week. God wants to open a new door for you this week. God wants to do something for your grandchildren this week. And you keep blocking it with your negative words about Mondays. Move for me on a Monday, God. Move for me this Monday. Whoa, somebody said, oh, I hate Mondays. And you say, no. I'm not in a morgue on a Monday. My prayer is, Lord, move for me on a Monday. Knock down the negativity. Don't let it have place in your life. Don't let nobody in your vehicle talk negatively about Mondays. Your children talk what they hear you say. So now, we're looking for God to move on a Monday. We're looking for money on a Monday. We're looking for manifestation on a Monday. Because we're not in a morgue on a Monday. I am Hot Chocolate. Somebody needs to be stirred this morning.
I am hot chocolate. Somebody out of text me, thank God for Mondays. That just means thank God I'm not in the mood.

York. That means, thank God, God's going to move for me on a Monday. Thank God, money is coming to me on a Monday. Thank God, my momentum with God is increasing on a Monday. My relationship with God is increasing on a Monday. Because Monday means you didn't just take him to church on Sunday and then drop him back off. I'm talking about God now. When you got out of church, you went back to your cussing crazy ways. No. Monday means that I took what God gave me on Sunday, and now I'm walking it out. I'm doing better. I'm thinking better. I'm feeling better. I'm speaking better. Huh? I'm talking to my children better. 901, 219, 2020. Lord have mercy. I came to shake you this Monday. You didn't know you were going to get shook like this Monday, did you? You're being shaken today. And it's wonderful. I am hot chocolate all over the world. 901-219-2020. Thank God for Monday. Stay with me, family. Family, I have started something that allows you to really tap into what God has placed in me to bless you. It's about you. I have a Patreon now. If you don't know what that is an opportunity to create a community where we're doing one thing together, and that's glorifying God and understanding his dream for our lives. Yeah. So if you enjoy me on radio, you need to join my Patreon. 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It is $9.99 per month for you to share. And I get on with you and I share. 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I love it. 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We just started it. And you can be a part of it. 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Or you can just text me the letter P as in Paul, link. And I know you want that Patreon link. 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And I'll send you the link to join my Patreon. I'm going to another level, but I don't want to go by myself. I want to take you with me. 901-219-2020. I've been pouring into you for 16 years by way of radio. It's time now to form a community where we come together. You sow a small seed, $9.99 a month, and we grow together. 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Join us. Oh, we're going to another level, and I don't want you to be left out. Love you, Patreon. Bye. What is whole life insurance, Hot Chocolate? What is term insurance, Hot Chocolate? What is UL or universal life? I got that through my car insurance people, Hot Chocolate. I don't know the difference in anything. Who am I talking to today? Those are your thoughts, right? I'm Hot Chocolate all over the world, and life insurance can be complicated if you do not have an agent who explains things to you. Somebody probably wrote you up. They didn't explain anything. They just asked you for an amount, you agreed to a price, and you don't know what you have. If I asked you, do you have term insurance? Do you even know what that means? Do you have whole life? Do you know what that means? Do you have universal life, which will eventually eat itself away backwards? Do you know what that means? I know you don't. And you shouldn't have to guess about it with a really good insurance agent like Hot Chocolate. 901-219-2020. First of all, Hot Chocolate only sells one type of life insurance, which is whole life. I don't sell anything else. Let's get that out of the way. I don't sell anything that's going to change on you. I don't sell anything that's going to go up in price on you. I don't sell anything that's going to cancel you. I sell whole life insurance. What does that mean, Hot Chocolate? I'm glad you asked. 901-219-2020. It means that it is one price your whole life. It's permanent. You sign up for it. I explain it to you. You don't have to worry about it anymore. 901-219-2020. But many of you don't have that. Or you didn't come to Hot Chocolate and you signed up with somebody because it sounded cheap, right? Cheap is not the way to go when it comes to life insurance, family. Or you saw something on TV not knowing that when they said no health questions, that means you're not covered for two or more years fully. Oh, you didn't know that, did you? Because you didn't come to Hot Chocolate. Or you came and you went to comparing prices and ended up with something you don't even understand. 901-219-2020.
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The price is temporary, and the coverage is temporary. You better call Hot Chocolate, 901-219-2020. All right, let's talk to the people who got their insurance through their car insurance. They told you they were bundling up your deal. 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Bundle deal. We can bundle it up for you, Miss Carrie. We can bundle it up for you, Mr. Sherman. 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It is a policy that has something built into it that can cause it to eat itself away backwards at a certain point. 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Okay? I don't sell variable whole life. 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Today, I want you to go find your policy. Look at it. Ooh-wee, Hot Chocolate talked about term. 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You better call Hot Chocolate at 901-219-2020. If you're looking for something stable, a policy that won't change on you, a policy you can sign on a dotted line and know 10 years later the price is going to be the same, 30 years later the price is going to be the same, it's not going to cancel you, you need to call Hot Chocolate. 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

with just one payment. 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But I don't know if I can help you if you don't call me. Even if you used to have me again and you canceled or you ran out of money, call me. We welcome you back with open arms. We don't blame you for leaving. We just welcome you back. 901-219-2020. If you want a stable policy that's not going to change on you and you want to be covered by phone, you don't even have to clean up your house for me. I can do it by phone in 30 minutes. We can do it on your lunch hour. There's no excuse not to get life insurance. I can do it on your drive home. You got Bluetooth on your car? You can be talking to Hot Chocolate, getting covered on your drive home. 901-219-2020. If you know anybody ages 30 days old up to 85, we can cover them today. Now, you can keep the coverage for as long as you live, but 85 is our cutoff for writing an application. So if you have a loved one who's 85 or under, call me and let's see if we can get them covered today. 901-219-2020. That's 901-219-2020. I am Hot Chocolate all over the world. Love you, family. Bye. She said, call me, family. Call me today and get covered today. 901-219-2020. And some of y'all haven't reached me because you're dialing the wrong number. You got those 19s and 20s confused. So it's 901-219-2020. Okay? Love you, family. Can't wait to cover you. Call me. Bye. For real this time. Let's make a decree about Mondays. Let's stop complaining, growling about Mondays, cussing folk out because you wake up on the wrong side of bed on Mondays, complaining at work about Mondays, complaining to our children and grandchildren, our spouses about Mondays. Let's turn that around. I created this decree March 8th, 2026. This was created by Melody Collier, Hot Chocolate all over the world. Mondays are a blessing. I want you to repeat after me. Mondays are a blessing. Mondays are a gift from heaven. When I wake up on Monday, it simply means I did not pass away over the weekend. I know others who passed away over a weekend. My name is not on that list. So I thank God for Mondays. I no longer complain about Mondays. I hope you're repeating after Hot Chocolate now. Mondays are a gift to my life. Mondays are also opportunities for my life. Mondays mean this could be the week God changes everything in my favor. Mondays mean this is another opportunity to meet the person who will bless my destiny. Mondays are a door opener. It opens the door to another work week where God can show his favor in my career, on my job, in my school, in my education, for my children, for my grandchildren, for my spouse, for my family. For my friends, even. Mondays are door openers. We walk into Mondays with great expectation from this day forward. We don't complain about Mondays. Mondays are a gift from heaven. Mondays mean I'm not in a morgue. Mondays mean I have another opportunity to be forgiven. Mondays mean I have another opportunity to forgive others. Mondays are beautiful. Mondays have meaning. Mondays mean I expect God to show up for me this week. I don't complain about Mondays. I don't allow others to complain to me about Mondays. God woke me up this Monday, so I'm here to see his dream for my life on a Monday. I decree, I declare, Mondays are full of God.

movement in my life. All right, family, I hope this decree blessed you this Monday. I created it for me, and I created it for you. If you'd like to be a part of my Patreon, that's P as in Paul, A T as in Tom, R E O N, Patreon, P A T R E O N, you're welcome to join us. It's a $9.99 fee per month to become a part of my community where we only pursue God's dream. We don't bask in negativity in that community. We don't tear each other down in that community. It's 100% positive because we keep the community about 100% God. 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You don't have to spell it out. 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I love, love, love the community that we're forming in my Patreon because it's real, it's raw, it's God. And it is God's dream for us. It's not normal thinking. It's not average. You're not going to be comfortable with just day in and day out in that group. If you want to grow, if you want more for your life, you know you were born for more than where you are, you need to join the group. If you're poor, you need to join it. If you're rich, you need to join it. If you are accomplished, if you have one degree, no degree, 5 degrees, it doesn't matter. You just want to live out Ephesians 3:20. That's what the group is based on now, and to him who's able. You know the rest. 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It's found under Hot Chocolate all over the world. Remember, Hot Chocolate is one word, not two. 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Oh, I'm excited about this Patreon. I've been waiting to do it. God said this is the time. And you might just be one of the people he's chosen to be a part of it. So it's $9.99. Let's go. 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I am Hot Chocolate all over the world. 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
3: Mm-hmm. Uh-huh. Y'all know what time it is.

I sure will. Good morning, everybody. Y'all listening to The Voice. Come on, dig me now. One and only Steve Harvey. Man, got a radio show. Wow, man, how good has God been to me? You know, today, let me get right to it because I'm kind of feeling this today, and I'm pretty sure there's quite a few of you who go through the same things. Today was just a little tough morning for me because I didn't want to leave home yesterday. You know, I wanted to stay home a little. I had just gotten home. You know, I got to go again. And sometimes, you know, just the weight of all that you have to do just gets on you sometimes. And sometimes you don't feel like doing it today. Huh? You know, I'm just talking to those who feel this way every now and then. And I'm assuming that would be everybody because I don't know nobody who could just plow through this thing without having those days. Well, what do you do when it gets hard to stay up? What do you do when it gets hard to be positive? What do you do when it seems like things aren't happening for you fast enough or in the time frame that you thought it was going? What do you do? And the reason that I guess I chose to speak about this morning is because I'm having one of those days, because I had one of those days yesterday. It was just a tough day. I really can't explain it. It's nothing really in particular bad happened. It's just I think the weight of all that's going on started to feel heavy to me. And so what do you do when you have days like that, when it's hard to be positive, when it's hard to stay up? Okay, here's what I had to start doing this morning. Now, I haven't completed it. Can I just be real with you? I haven't completed it, but I am processing it out because I know what to do. You know, been there, done that. I done had that pain before. I know what to do. You know, if I sprain my finger, I know what to do now. You know, the first sprain I had, oh, Lord, I thought it was broke. I thought I was going to be handicapped. But now if I sprain my finger, I know what to do. So since I've been in this position, in this hole so many times before, and God has always gotten me through it, I decided I've got to start the process today. Here are some things. Now I'm going to get to the big one last. And one of the things I do is I remember the plan. Sit down and I consciously think about the goals I've set. I go over them. See, I've got mine down on the iPad, so I can pull them out anywhere I am and pull them up. And I've got two lists that I've made. I've got a list of things that I know I can accomplish if I just keep working hard. And if a couple of things just fall into place that I can see, then I got a list of things that I'm planning on accomplishing. And then I have a second list. And the heading of this list is called Only God Can Help Me Now. And on this list is things that I'm aspiring for or things that I'm hoping to, that in order for them to happen, I absolutely have to have God's help. That's my favorite list. It's the list that I have of the things that I don't see no way it can happen. I'm just operating on faith and the hope that God hear me. And so sometimes, man, when you got when I have this list of what only God can help me now, that list is stuff that I cannot see. I'm just operating on faith that God is

0: so much bigger than me, that he's so much more capable than I am, that I can actually acquire some things in my life, as he's proven to me time and time again up to this point, that he's willing to do for me if I'm willing to just give him some of my life. That's the only way I can explain my existence today. You know, I began the conversation with my wife. How do I write a book that becomes so wildly successful? That would be God. That's only God. Because if you can plan to sit down and write a wildly successful book, I'd have been done, sat down and did it. And so would you. So that would be God. How it got purchased to become a movie when that was not my intent when I wrote the book at all. Again, that would be God right there. Has to be. Because if I can't explain it, and it is by no doing of my own, then who did it? So when I get down in days like this, I remember the goal. I remember the plan. I remember the journey. I think about of all the things God has brought me through. How did I even get to this point? Yeah, I might be having a little bummer of a day. Yeah, I was a little down yesterday. Yeah, my biorhythms is off, whatever they want to call it. Yeah, I'm just having one of those days. I feel a little bit heavy. I need a vacation real bad. I need some time off to just go and regenerate. But right now, man, I ain't got that. So guess what I do? I got to start remembering the plan. I got to start remembering the goals. I got to start thinking about all the things that God has done for me and how he's brought me this far and the blessings that I have instead of what I don't have. And that's what I'm in the process of doing this morning. And on the commercial breaks, I'm going to pull out my iPad and I'm going to go over my to list and I'm going to read my little list of what I think I can accomplish. And I'm going to really read that only God can help me now list. Because that's the list that's big. That's the part where I've been telling y'all. I said, quit telling God how big your problems are and start telling your problems how big your God is. See, and that's what I got to sit down and do this morning. And then sometimes, man, you got to stay still. That's the other part. You got to stay still. You got to quit moving for a second. Because sometimes it feels like you're running on a treadmill. And you really ain't. You're going somewhere, but it feel like you're running on a treadmill. Well, when you get that feeling, sometimes you got to stay still. And then when you stay still, sometimes you got to fight to stay positive. Sometimes you got to fight not to let the devil win. You're in a fight. Remember, I told you this now. You're in a fight now. So he's trying to get you to get on that positive train so he can get you off the faith train. So God's delivery package that's coming to you built on your faith that you can, he can shake your faith and get you to thinking negative. And then he wins. See, so when you start feeling negative, just know that that's the other force trying to throw you off track. And when you get through with all that, here's the key, the big one. You want me to tell it to you? You got to pray, man. You got to pray. You got to take it to God. You got to say, hey, God, look, I'm having one of these days. I need your help. I got business to take care of. You got blessings in front of me. You got stuff you to ship to me. You got blessings and packages that's on the way. I need to be sitting on Faith Street so I can receive the delivery when it get there. What I don't want to do is be on Doubted Way or Lack of Understanding Parkway or Pity Parkway or some street like that and the package keep going by. I need to be standing and sitting on Faith Street, so when you drop that package down to me, I can go on and get it. You feel me? You got to pray. You got to stay still. You got to fight to stay positive. You got to remember the plan. You got to go over the goals. Come on, man. God done brought you too far. Come on. Pick yourself up today. I'm talking to Steve Harvey this morning. Hope y'all didn't mind.
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1: Would you rather hide your purchases from your wife or buy whatever you want?
2: I'm buying what the hell I want.
3: Yeah, I do that anyway.
2: I've been married 20-some years. I'm buying what the hell I want. Now, Junior, you all can't. All this yeah, he can't do that.
1: Yeah, it's his second anniversary.
2: He can't buy a fence. I know he got fence money, but he can't buy
1: ordered the fence. It just hasn't gotten here yet.
4: We can't.
2: Where that fence coming from, Shirley? We've been talking about this fence for 6 months.
4: Who ordered the fence? It's not there.
1: It's a new house.
0: Who told you that that fence ain't in?
1: Wait, what?
4: No, I didn't say that. I didn't
1: What'd
4: say
1: you say, oh, that's Shirley.
2: You got Shirley thinking you waiting on a fence. Where's
1: no,
2: the
1: wait,
2: fence?
1: What did you say, Steve?
0: My bad. That slipped, but I meant every bit of that. You got to quit telling people that you done ordered a fence and it ain't in yet. Who do that? Junior, what kind of fence do you want?
4: Just a fence, Uncle. I don't know. It's just a fence.
2: Wrought iron, wood. What?
4: Yeah, wood fence. Just a, they don't want a fence.
0: Wrought iron?
4: Wood.
2: I don't know what he wants.
0: Junior ain't in no wrought iron neighborhood. What are you talking about?
1: You know that.
0: Wood or picket? Which one you want? Wood, picket, chain link. That's what Junior at. Junior
1: chain
0: ain't
1: link.
0: No chateau. Wrought iron. Wood, chain link, picket. Them your choices.
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8: Jerry, I hear you're still whistling.
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8: Got time for just one more.

0: talking to everybody in waste management, everybody down at post office, all the drivers out there, talking about anybody on their way to work, anybody just getting off work, anybody out there looking for work. I'm talking to the gamely employed. I'm talking to the unemployed. If you're in the hospital, I'm hollering at you. If you're locked up, I'm hollering at you. Listen to me. God is in the blessing business. Believe that. If you believe that, that puts you in a position to receive that. That's how it works. The things that you put out from your mind are the things that you will attract to your being. If you put out negativity, negativity come in your way. All you got to do is look at all the great haters in the world. Look how they've all turned out. Look how it's all going for them. Look at all the great haters you've ever known. People who specialize in hate. The people you know in your life that are just haters. Look at their life. Don't you see it? Don't you see it? Learn from it. Be grateful. Be positive. Exude positivity. Positivity has to come back. That's not to say nothing negative will happen to you. But life is only 10% what happens to you. It's 90% how you react to it and what you do about it. So when the negative come my way, I take that as a positive. Because you temporary anyway. You all with all this negative energy, all this negative stuff you doing, I let you go on and do what you're going to do. Because you temporary. You in the way right now. Matter of fact, you really ain't even way. You trying to be a distraction, but I'm not going to allow it. I'm too blessed to be stressed. Gone where you're going now, I'm telling you. And you got to be careful running up on me anyway. Let me just say this. Be very careful running up here to get me. Because I ain't over here by myself now. I belong to him. Amen. I'm his and he mine. And I'm covered. So you can come for me if you want to. You're going to find out it ain't going to work the way you think. Isaiah 54:17. No weapon formed against me shall prosper.
1: Come on.
0: I done seen it too many times. I done seen it too many times. I'm good. Well, yeah. Ladies and gentlemen, we here. Shirley Strawberry, Carla Pharrell, Mississippi Monica Jr. Government name is Kier Spates, and the legend that is Nephew Tommy. Jr., quickly.
2: Yeah.
0: What's going on?
2: I just think you own it. You too blessed to be stressed.
0: Bro, I ain't
2: gotta give God the praise this morning. I'm telling
0: bruh,
2: you.
0: Bro, Junior. Brooke Junior, when I hear him hating on me, I ain't got no time for it. I ain't got no time for you, man.
2: Yeah.
0: Because you're all that hating ain't stopping nothing God got for me. I keep looking up and he keeps showing up. I'm good with that. That's my message this morning, y'all. Hey, we about to jump off today. Other than the moment I just had right here, the rest of the day, Steve Harvey gonna be straight ignorant. I'm gonna do what he made. I'm finna be ignorant today. Shirley, Carla, I'm gonna embarrass you.
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2: A man was killed during an officer-involved shooting in Jackson on Friday. The Tennessee Bureau of Investigation said THP troopers were pursuing a vehicle believed to be driven by a kidnapping suspect with a young child inside. Following an hours-long standoff, investigators say 37-year-old Jason Trevino brandished a weapon and was fatally shot by law enforcement. The child was not injured. Tennessee Wildlife Resources Agency confirmed that it was a black bear that was spotted in West Tennessee on Saturday. A photo of the bear has been making the rounds on social media after it was seen near the Carroll Henderson County line. And West Tennessee Healthcare Jackson Madison County General Hospital has been recognized for its excellence in stroke care. The hospital received the American Heart Association's Get With the Guidelines Stroke Gold Plus achievement. I'm Christy McIntyre. This update powered by WNBJ, Jackson's NBC 39.
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0: 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All right, it is time now to start your morning off with the nephew and run that prank back. What you got for us, Nev?
1: Let's go, cat dog. Stolen car.
2: Hello?
1: Hello, I'm trying to reach a Trevor, please.
2: Okay, yeah, that's me.
1: Sir, you purchased a navy blue from a used car lot dealership called Car Lot. I don't know, maybe 6 or 7 months ago, am I right?
2: Right, it was 6 months ago. Uh-huh.
1: Okay. Now, you've been paying notes on this car, I know, for the last 6 months.
2: Right,
1: and,
2: right.
1: You know, I hate to be a burden of bad news. Actually, my name is... Detective Justin, and I'm giving you a call to let you know that the actual vehicle, this navy blue that you purchased, is actually a stolen vehicle. And we've actually been looking for this car for the last, been pretty much close to a year now, maybe a little over a year we've been looking for this. I work in the auto theft division. And
2: okay, wait, hold on. Who you say you are again?
1: Detective Justin, sir. And I'm in the auto theft division here at the police department.
2: Wait a minute, hold on. I think you got the wrong guy, man, because my car's legit.
1: Well, no, sir, it's, and I've done the trace on it, and I know this is probably a shock to you, but we're right on point with this thing. You've got a navy blue. You did buy it at the car lot dealership, and that,
2: right.
1: And it's the exact one. The license plate, sir, they do match up. And I know this is a bit of a shock to you, but your car is actually a stolen car. So the dealership, sir, actually sold you a stolen car. And I know you did not know that. I know that it was not any information that you already knew. And I know you thought that you were just purchasing a legitimate car.
2: Yeah.
1: But you have a stolen car, Mr. Trevor. And
2: no, man. No, I think you got the wrong person, because this car is not stolen for real. This is not stolen.
1: Sir, I can go all day with you and try to make you understand what's going on here, and I know it's probably some blurry information that's not clear to you, but at the end of the day, your car is stolen. I am going to have to either get someone to come out and impound it, or you...
2: No, I think y'all might need to go back over y'all records, man, because I think y'all, on the real, I think y'all got the wrong person. This, it
1: sir,
2: all right. For real.
1: I'm going to tell you once... And I'm going to tell you again, you have a car that's stolen that I have to have in my possession by the end of the day.
2: Now, you ain't getting by the end of the day, for real, man.
1: You got, you have a stolen car, and you're going to need to bring that car into the police station so we can get this thing rectified.
2: I'm bringing in, man. For real, man. Hold on, let me call about this, man, because I don't know about all this you're telling me, for real.
1: Sir, I understand what you're saying, but do you realize you're talking to a police officer here? I am Detective Justin.
2: Who you are, man? I'm finna call. Hold on.
1: Is no longer, sir. We've had to actually shut them down for the time being until we get quite a few cars rectified. That I've got more than just your vehicle, sir. That's been that has auto theft tied to it.
2: Now, man, hold on.
1: There's two things. Either you're gonna bring it to me, or I'm gonna come get it. Now, which
2: man,
1: one do you want to do?
2: You ain't coming to get. For real.
1: Sir, I don't want to have this to have to get go to a level of where it doesn't need to be, but I need to get that car in my possession.
2: Okay, look, listen what I'm telling you. Okay, are you listening?
1: I'm listening, sir.
2: Okay.

0: Look, unless somebody gonna pay me my $377.52 I've been paying for the last 6 months, unless you gonna pay me that, plus give me back my that I traded in to get this. Man, I ain't trying to hear what you talking about, for real. Nah, this is you coming at me with, man. I work too hard to be keeping up these notes right here, man. And I got that and my rent to take care of, and you come to talk about you finna take my car because something that happened before I bought it? Which I don't even know if this is true. Like I said, I think you got me mixed up with somebody else. Why the y'all just now coming at me talking this? I ain't heard nothing about this before.
1: Sir, it's taken us a while to actually track down the car and actually find out exactly where it was. I've tracked this car for the last 8-9 months, and I finally found it. You are the one that actually has it in your possession. It happens all the time. It's an unlikely situation, but I got to get you to bring it in. And
0: I ain't bringing in. You hear me? I ain't bringing in. Y'all not coming to get from me unless somebody give me my $377.52 I've been paying for the last 6 months, plus get my back.
1: Sir, I'm sure you're probably long gone by now. It's probably.
0: That don't give me something. Okay, then y'all can at least just come with the money. Come with the money. I just go get another ride from somewhere else.
1: Sir, I can't sit here and negotiate with you. I'm just a detective that's on this actual case. And I know it's a trying situation, but I am going to have to send some officers out there that do this type of thing. They pick up these cars and bring them into the.
0: I wish you would send somebody out here to come get my car. And if you can't negotiate with me, you need to find somebody can. You bring somebody out here if you want to. Don't bring somebody. I got some for hell. I've been working too hard, man. I'm working a graveyard shift, and I'm putting in the overtime and trying to stay late. So that, man, I'm working too hard to try to get this car, man. So bring out here if you want to, for real.
1: Sir.
0: Huh?
1: Sir, calm. I gotta get you to calm down. I mean, you're
0: calm
1: getting a little
0: me, out. Calm me down. After you done told me my car's stolen, and y'all talking about coming to get it from me?
1: Sir, I know this is a surprise, and I understand that. And you got an honest living, an honest job, and I understand that. But some people have done some dishonest things, and that's what's happened here. Somebody's
0: ain't
1: done
0: that
1: some.
0: My fault? That ain't my problem right there. That ain't my problem. Everything was legit with my answer when I first got it. So why is there a problem now? I'm not understanding that. All I'm saying is, if y'all come with my car, I'm going to y'all up. That's all I'm saying.
1: You know what? I don't want to go any further. Can I say one more thing to you? Can I do that?
0: What?
1: This is Nephew Tommy from the Steve Harvey Morning Show. You just got pranked by your cousin Eric.
0: Who did you just say this was?
1: This is Nephew Tommy from the Steve Harvey Morning
0: man,
1: Show.
0: What's tripping, man? What's up, man?
1: You got pranked by your cousin, man. Trevor, you all right?
0: Hold on. Dang, I got me even needing a cigarette around
1: this. All right, man. Let me ask you something. You got to tell me, baby, what's the baddest radio show in the land?
0: Man, y'all crazy, man. It's that Steve Harvey Morning Show.
1: There you have it.
2: All right, nephew, thank you. Coming up next, it is Ask the CLO, our Chief Love Officer, Steve Harvey, in the building right after this.
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0: This is Steve Harvey Morning Show, man. You only get hated on by people who are less than you. Nobody doing better than you hates on you. It's always the lesser than. Hate always come from the bottom. That's why they call them bottom feeders. God has positioned you, as well as myself, up on the wall. We're climbing to a destiny that's so great. When they start throwing rocks and they pull from the bottom, you cannot get down off the wall. You cannot stop your forward progress to climb down and address them, because you're stopping your progress. And they don't have power unless you give it to them.
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2: 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It is time to ask the CLO, our Chief Love Officer, Steve Harvey. Carmen in Arlington writes, my mother-in-law has a bad habit of calling me before I get off work to ask me to stop by the store for her. It's always four or five items, and after I've worked all day, I don't want to shop for her. My husband refuses to do it, so can I refuse too?
0: No, you don't want to do that. But this is what you do. Stop answering the phone. Stop answering that phone call. You know what it's about. It's right before you get off work. Don't answer the phone call. Just say, I was busy. Something happened. And then if she called, and then right after that, you get the call from him, then you know it's him calling for her.
3: I need some cornmeal and some nutmeg.
0: See, ain't nobody finna do all that. Don't pick up neither one of them phone calls to you at home.
2: Why won't her own son do it for?
0: Huh?
2: Why won't her own son do it for his mom? It's his mom.
4: Just get an app and order it and have it delivered.
3: And I need a green onion and I need a yellow onion.
5: No, we're not doing it.
0: Carl is right. Get an app and just have it sent over to the house. You ain't got to run yourself raggedy.
2: It's crazy. But it's
3: Vinegar, too. Some vinegar, too.
0: But Shirley, even if it's your son, you don't want to do nothing every day for nobody.
2: He should get the app. He should do all of that. It's his mom.
0: Shirley, wait a minute. Shirley. This is a CLO question.
2: You're right.
0: Okay.
2: Do your thing, baby.
0: Can I just say mine? Now, I told you I was going to embarrass you today.
2: I'm not embarrassed, but go ahead.
0: Well,
2: you're right.
0: Well, I don't want to embarrass you.

0: As you the CLO, though. I'm not embarrassed.
1: Yeah, so you don't like my so answer, right. then we can get that in the strawberry letter.
0: I did not say I didn't like it.
1: Well, I don't. Okay, go ahead, baby.
0: No, you go ahead, baby.
2: Nice. And bring some bread, right there? Too.
1: Some bread. See right there. See, you're going to run your raggedy. I'm not finna do it.
0: Are you done? Are you done with this answer? Because it was really good. I liked it.
1: Okay.
0: Amber in Nashville.
2: Are you still in the stove? Because if you're still in there, bring some sugar, too. I need Shirley.
0: Amber in Nashville says, my four-year-old daughter yelled out during church that she was ready to go, so my husband took her aside. He took her outside. After church, the pastor told us that our child isn't welcome until she learns how to act. Did he go too far? Should we leave the church?
3: Absolutely.
1: Well, you know.
3: Absolutely.
1: You know, both y'all wrong. I mean, the pastor gonna put y'all out because the baby recognized that the sermon wasn't going good. You know, and the baby just blurted it out. We need to get out of here. You'd have said that already.
4: And you know that baby need a butt whooping, man.
1: You know, now, the baby shouldn't have said that out loud because you got to teach your child appropriate moments to talk and to say stuff. Now, you're going to quit the church so your baby can go to the next church and blurt stuff out? You got to teach your child some discipline. But at the same time, now he mad your baby ain't welcome because he done called him out. Yeah, the baby just saw, it's like that video that went viral out here when they put that little mic in that little boy's face. And he said he don't like this church no more or something.
3: Yeah, yeah.
1: Yeah, and just walked off. He had the little jeans rolled up at the bottom so they could last two summers, you know. And, you know, man, it happened like that. So, maybe the baby was right. The pastor was wrong for telling you that the baby ain't welcome no more. That ain't. Who are you? Now, he got to get out because she didn't yell. I'm ready to go.
3: Yeah. All
1: this here. Ain't nobody shouting. Ain't nobody saying amen. Why is we listening to this dry message today?
3: Ain't nobody saying amen.
1: Yeah, I know it's time to go. So, both of y'all wrong. But, no, I wouldn't leave the church. Well, that ain't a good pastor to do some stuff like that.
3: No,
1: your baby not welcome here no more.
3: Yeah, who said
1: that? That's just not a good pastor right there. I'm sorry, dog. I'm sorry.
4: Need to work on his text. That's what you need to work on.
0: His message.
4: His message.
1: Go ahead, Shirley.
0: Okay, that was a wonderful answer, too.
1: I know it was.
0: Lenny in Tulsa says, I've been married for 14 years, and everything I do is wrong in my wife's eyes. I simply hugged her friend, and I said she smelled good. It was not meant to be flirtatious at all. I'm still sleeping on the couch 3 days later. Was I wrong for saying it?
1: Hell yeah, dog. You got to keep that to yourself. Man, boy, you got to... You can hug a friend, but you can't come out of that talking about no. Good Lord Almighty. Shirley, what did he say one more time? What did he say?
0: He said that he hugged her and said she smelled good.
1: Yeah, that's too much, dog. Could have just hugged her and let it go. See, the problem is you ain't hugged your wife and told her she smelled good in a long time. And they've been married like 14 years.
0: Yeah.
1: Yeah, it's over, dog. Mm. It's over. It's been over for a while. See, anything you do now, it ain't going to work. Now, you shouldn't have did that. That was stupid. Man, you smell good.
3: What? Yeah, that was stupid.
1: Yeah, that was stupid, dog. You can't say
3: and
1: that.
3: And everybody heard you?
1: Yeah, you got to say that to yourself. You got to go in the bathroom, man, and shut the door and go, ooh, that was that girl right there, boy. That's how I want my woman to smell.
3: He said all that.
1: In the bathroom by yourself. Oh, now, that's how a woman supposed to smell right there. This heifer I'm with.
3: Oh.
1: I'm so sick of white diamonds.
4: They don't make
1: who the hell buy Elizabeth Taylor perfume these days anyway?

0: See that right there. Another Kennedy, great answer. Go ahead, Shirley.
1: That's brilliant. Kennedy in Charlotte says, I'm 28 years old and I'm dating a 35-year-old man that I met online. It's been almost a year and his dating profile is still active online. He said girls still message him, but he's not dating anyone else. Why? Well, then why won't he delete his profile?
0: Because he's still dating other people.
2: Mm.
0: What?
2: Mm.
3: We're not deleting till we get married.
0: No, he's still seeing other people. What's
3: okay?
0: What you need? You need him to say it another way. They messaging him. Mm-hmm. What you don't know is he messaging them back.
3: Yeah,
2: that's what it is.
0: Yeah. See, men ain't like that. You keep hollering at me. I got to holler back.
3: Well, he's not married.
1: All right. Thank you, CLO.
4: Gosh, people, this is Kirk Franklin.
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18: A man was killed during an officer-involved shooting in Jackson on Friday. The Tennessee Bureau of Investigation said THP troopers were pursuing a vehicle believed to be driven by a kidnapping suspect with a young child inside. Following an hours-long standoff, investigators say 37-year-old Jason Trevino brandished a weapon and was fatally shot by law enforcement. The child was not injured. Tennessee Wildlife Resources Agency confirmed that it was a black bear that was spotted in West Tennessee on Saturday. A photo of the bear has been making the rounds on social media after it was seen near the Carroll Henderson County line. And West Tennessee Healthcare Jackson-Madison County General Hospital has been recognized for its excellence in stroke care. The hospital received the American Heart Association's Get With The Guidelines Stroke Gold Plus achievement. I'm Christy McIntyre. 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

0: Now, Steve, what does Jay have going on now? What is going on with this road trip?
1: A reenactment of everybody who's going to be taking a road trip this summer, summertime, time for a bunch of people to get in the car and ride, and it will sound something like this.
2: What I'm going to do is I'm going to reenact what it's like when six grown people who work together take a road trip. All right, everybody in?
1: Yep, we all in.
2: Yeah. Buckle up.
1: Okay, all right.
2: All right, let me start the car. They're dinging right there. Somebody ain't got their seatbelt.
3: I got mine on.
1: Got mine on.
4: Oh, that's me. I'm bad.
2: Got mine on. All right. All right. Now we need a little driving music. Do you remember? Boy, I like that. Did you hear what that heifer Taylor Swift did?
0: She did her country version.
2: I almost didn't like that girl no more.
0: Well, quite frankly, I'd like to hear some gospel music. Come on, Kirk.
1: Like that. That's

0: Right.
1: What happened to the music?
0: So we're not going to listen to that?
1: We're not going to listen to nothing? No, we ain't listening to nothing.
0: Okay.
2: Hey, man.
0: Silence? Why not? Ride in silence, then. Let's just ride in silence. All right.
3: I just have a question. Are we there yet?
1: Are we where? What you come for?
2: You want to play a game?
1: Play what game?
2: You know, we could sing that song, 99 Bottles of Beer on the Wall.
1: You ain't singing that in here.
0: Can we do, That's My Car? Can we play That's My Car?
1: You in the car you own.
4: Can we get something to eat, though?
1: We just got in the car.
2: Wait a minute. I know I'm forgetting something. Wait.
1: Yes, to be quiet.
2: No. Oh, it's hot in here. Can you turn some air on?
0: Hold up. I just got to say this. What? I'm going to say it.
4: What?
0: I got to pee.
1: That's it. Everybody out. Get out the car. Just open the car door.
4: Wait a minute.
2: What?
4: I'm your nephew. Open the door.
1: No, everybody out.
4: Hey, everybody. Now you talking about them.
2: As much as I hate packing and I hate
1: get out the car. Give it if you did pack.
2: I pack it.
1: Unpack. Unpack. Get out.
4: I just have a gun.
1: I got a gun. Get out.
3: My name Junior. This is actually against the law.
4: You finna shoot somebody?
1: Get out the car.
0: I'm getting out.
1: Get out, Tommy. Get out. Junior out. Jay out. Carla out. Shirley out.
2: I'm not walking in these heels.
1: You ain't got to walk. Get out the car.
4: I'm out. Hey, don't push me now.
0: I'm out.
4: Don't push me.
3: All right. Well, you out now. What happened now?
2: All he
4: want to
2: do is
4: turn that old music off.
2: Did he say call Uber?
4: He said call Uber.
2: All right, Tommy, call Uber.
3: Yeah. I can't believe we.
2: I'm not walking.
3: I didn't put us out the car.
2: This was supposed to be a fun road trip. What happened?
3: We can't do nothing together.
4: I know he better put them backup lights on and bring his back down here.
5: Is he making a right on the highway?
0: Hold on.
4: No. I got his cell number. Let me do this. Hold on.
2: Call him.
4: Hold on. I got this.
3: I can't believe we standing out here like
4: that. I got the bat line.
3: Hold on. I'm hungry.
4: Here we go. Hold on, y'all. I fix it.
2: Hot.
4: Yeah. You just left all of us on the side of the road.
1: We need for concert.
2: Hello.
1: Hey. What?
4: You left us on the side of the road.
0: You not coming back?
1: I can see you.
4: We got girls with us.
1: Sing it.
2: Thank you.
1: They with you. Take care of them.
4: Okay.
1: This car ain't coming back.
0: There's ladies in heels out here.
1: Let's take the heels off.
2: And be barefoot on the street. Okay.
1: Well, just wear them. After about 4 miles, they'll be flats.
4: Can I say this? When we took our stuff out the car, that black bag that you got your money in it, that bag is out here with us.
2: Yeah.
1: All right, y'all. What's happening? Give me the black bag, Tommy. Tommy, let me have the black bag.
2: I got it right here.
1: Tommy, give me the black bag. Get the black bag. Get you in the car. Well, put the bag in first.
2: I ain't opening the door
1: if I don't see the bag.
4: Here go the bag.
1: Throw it in the window.
4: No, open the door.
1: No, I promise you, just throw it in the window.
4: Same time.
1: Throw it in the window.
4: I got time.
1: Throw the bag so y'all don't pull this trick again.
4: Okay.
1: Throw the bag in the window.
4: How about I open the bag and start counting and see how much?
1: I already know what's in there. Throw the bag in the window first.
4: You know what? We can actually buy a car with this bag.
2: Great idea, Tommy. I love it.
4: Okay. You know what? Go on. We good.
3: Oh, let's get to counting. It looks like a lot.
0: It's a lot of money.
1: We've got 1, 2, 3, 4. We've got 5 Negroes on the side of the road with a black bag. Look like it don't belong to them. Let's step aside. Everybody, get on the ground.
4: Wait a minute.
1: Everybody get the black on the ground. Shut up.
4: We're singing group.
0: Yeah.
1: Hey, you got one more time, little man. One more time, little man. Get your black ass on the ground.
6: I got nothing but love for you, baby.
1: Everybody down on

0: Yeah.
1: That was a warning shot. The next one goes in you. All right. Huh. Hand me the bag.
2: Same time.
1: Hand me the bag.
0: Is this the police officer?
1: You ain't got time for that. Hand me the bag.
3: I've been shot before. I don't want to go to that no more.
4: I'm so scared.
3: We can't do a thing together.
0: We can't take a road trip at all.
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0: 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Would you rather have a long tongue or long feet?
1: Well, probably need to let Tommy answer this one. Go ahead, Tommy.
2: You got them feet long. That means your hands is long.
1: Yeah, we both know well that ain't true. So, would you want the long feet?
2: I'm taking the long feet.
1: Right.
2: And it's been opposed to the long tongue.
1: Because he want to get rid of them little raccoon hands he got.
2: I ain't got no raccoon hands. Jesus, big hands, boy. Look at these hands on the Zoom.
1: You see that's that? On the Zoom. You got them right up against the camera. I've seen them in real life.
2: I'm going to pull them back right there.
1: There you big. Go. See, once again, pull them back behind your head. Get them out in front of your face like you're holding them. Now they start to get smart.

0: 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See, my camera's actual size, Tommy. See, my camera, my zoom action time.
1: Wow.
2: Your hand was the same size as mine. They're about the same dog.
0: You bought it. I'm like, these look like moose horns.
3: Oh, man.
4: So you'll take what will you take, Steve?
0: Well, I don't, you know, I'm covered. So what I need, I mean, yes.
4: It's would you rather, long tongue or long feet?
2: Tongue or feet.
0: Well, I got 13, so I mean, any longer, I ain't gonna be buying no shoes, because 14s ain't in the store. I can tell you that right now.
3: Back
4: order. Well, where does Shaq get his shoes?
0: Shaq get his stuff made. Shaq wear 22.
4: I know. I thought so. Yeah.
0: Yeah.
4: All right. Junior, you?
5: What? Tongue. Yeah.
4: Okay. Yeah. Really? Okay.
0: What are you going to do with some long feet on his little short body?
2: What is he gonna do with
0: now?
2: That
0: he goes out here on stage like he got on skis and stuff.
4: All right. Would you rather? We're moving on. Would you rather ride a horse or ride a bike?
0: Yeah, rather
4: as
0: what?
4: Your only transportation, horse
0: ride
4: or bike? A horse or a bike as your only transportation?
0: Oh, hell no! Give me that bike.
4: Really? Not a horse.
2: I think I'm gonna go with the horse. Nah. I'm gonna go with the horse.
0: Are you crazy?
5: I'm not riding no horse. I ain't built
0: that. You better give me that bike. That horse out there in that traffic. Hey, y'all chill, man. You ain't rode no horse, man. Please.
3: He said, "What are you at? The horse out that traffic?
0: That horse out that traffic? Mm-mm, no. Rush hour on a horse? Boy. Man,
4: So a bike all day, huh?
2: A bike and rush hour is the same thing. That's gonna be worse.
0: I can take size.
3: We got a bike. We got a bike.
0: Bike go around. Bike do like
4: right,
0: you want it to do.
4: Edition of Would You Rather.
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14: A man was killed during an officer-involved shooting in Jackson on Friday. The Tennessee Bureau of Investigation said THP troopers were pursuing a vehicle believed to be driven by a kidnapping suspect with a young child inside. Following an hours-long standoff, investigators say 37-year-old Jason Trevino brandished a weapon and was fatally shot by law enforcement. The child was not injured. Tennessee Wildlife Resources Agency confirmed that it was a black bear that was spotted in West Tennessee on Saturday. A photo of the bear has been making the rounds on social media after it was seen near the Carroll Henderson County line. And West Tennessee Healthcare Jackson Madison County General Hospital has been recognized for its excellence in stroke care. The hospital received the American Heart Association's Get With The Guidelines Stroke Gold Plus achievement. I'm Christy McIntyre. This update powered by WNBJ, Jackson's NBC 39.
15: Jerry, I hear you're still whistling.
16: You bet, Tony.
15: 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You know, you're pretty good.
16: Well, thanks, Tony. 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
15: Y'all go to church on Sunday and come see Jerry on Monday through Saturday. And like we always say,
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0: All right. Have you guys ever worked with someone? We all work together, yep. So listen to this. Have you ever worked with someone and found out that he or she was making more money than you?
1: Somebody ever say they make more money than you? What the hell are you talking about?
0: Is that a question, really? Yeah. All right, if so, you know there's no worse feeling.
2: Why are we talking about
3: it? I have no idea why this has come up.
0: You immediately want to rush into your boss's office. He just so happens to be the boss, and ask for a comparable raise. Now, this is according to an article in a womenshealth.com on their website. You should first research why your coworker makes more money and see if your pay is below market rate. Then go in and negotiate with your boss by pulling together your accomplishments since being on the staff.
1: That is it.
0: Okay. That's how you get a raise, okay, if you find out someone's making more than you.
4: Okay, that's good advice. Yeah.
1: Do not say you got it. That is not a good phrase to use when you want a raise. Oh, you got it.
4: Yeah. Oh, talking to your boss.
1: When you talk to your boss.
4: Oh, gotcha, Jay. Meaning that. Okay.
0: I wonder, why do you need a raise? Because you got it.
1: You got it.
0: No, you're right, Jay.
4: Okay.
1: Don't point out stuff they are buying for themselves if you want a raise. I see you coming here with a new suit every day. How come? What I need to know is how come? That's not a good point. Don't go there.
0: Look at the car you drive.
1: Look at the car you drive. And I'm on the bus. Don't go there with that. Bring out your accomplishments. What do you bring to this company to why you want more money?
0: That's okay.
3: I found out how much more Steve was making than me. That upset me.
4: So what did you do about it?
3: Who am I complaining to? Him? Who am I complaining to him?
0: Did you go ask Steve for a raise?
5: That didn't last long, did it?
1: That didn't last long.
0: Tommy. Steve, as
6: yes,
0: CEO,
6: sir.
0: Though.
6: I have been at this a lot longer than you.
1: Mm-hmm.
6: I've been in this business longer than you. I've had more failures than you.
3: You
6: so therefore,
3: Tommy. You finna talk about Papa Ray? Is that what you're
0: He's talking about John. He wasn't going there.
6: I wasn't talking about that right there.
0: He wasn't.
1: Papa Ray.
0: But since you brought it up.
1: A fine piece of theater.
0: Since you brought it up. Back to the raises. Come on. I want to talk about Papa Ray.
6: I just been out here longer than you, dog.
3: But you got like two or three more zeros than me, though. I mean, it's an extreme amount.
4: Two or three.
3: You got some zeros.
1: Well, you know what? I look at
6: it this way. No, Tommy. But, excuse me. Hold on one second. Mm-hmm. No, Tommy.
3: You got four?
6: What you're referring to is commas.
3: Well, commas.
0: Oh, the commas.
3: That's what I mean.
4: That's what I

0: commas
1: the
0: left.
1: The commas
0: in
1: are powerful.
0: You worry about zeros.
2: Yeah. Don't worry about them zeros. It's them commas.
0: It's
2: them commas, boy. That's where your money is. Your money ain't in them zeros. Your money is in them commas.
3: Where the comma go? You learned that in school, didn't you? No, no, the comma go right here.
2: Yeah. Hey, man, when you sit up around some rich people and listen to them talk, they ain't got nothing to do with no zero. I heard the comma conversation. I was, got to upgrade.
1: Yeah.
0: Man.
3: Well, I look at it like this. The more you make, that means we still making. So you know what I'm talking about? I'm looking at it like that. So thank you for keep making it. Because we making it.
1: Exactly. The more he's here, the more we're here.
3: Yeah. And
2: okay, guys, can I ask you a question? How much time we got?
1: 10 seconds.
4: 10 seconds.
1: Yeah.
2: Okay, I have to do it on me.
1: All right. Well, thank you, guys.
2: Thank you.
1: Is the nephew and today's prank phone call right after this.
2: This is Steve Harvey Morning Show, man.
5: I can't get no stupider than this. I am the stupidest person in the world. Yes.
1: Oh, yes. Everything you just said is true. Wow.
5: I mean, when I walk in the room, do you feel my stupid?
1: Yes.
2: I do.
1: I feel it right now.
2: I told my sister you were stupid.
5: Hey, wait a minute.
2: I did. Wait. Years ago. I got a whipping for it.
5: Yeah. My mama don't think I'm stupid now. I'm not her.
1: What, Steve?
5: What did you just say?
1: Thank
2: you.
1: Our
2: whole family think you stupid.
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0: Coming up in about 4 minutes after the hour, it's my strawberry letter for today. And the subject is, if it's not three, don't call me. We'll get into that, find out what that's all about coming up. If it's not three, don't call me. That's the subject. But right now, it is time for the nephew and today's prank phone call. What you got for us, Neff?
1: Oh, Shirley, we down in there now. You know, I'm calling from the electric company. And we're looking for that aqua boogie current. That aqua boogie current is what we're looking for, Shirley. Yeah. Mm-hmm. So, this right here, this is sheer greatness. This is one of Tommy's greatness right here. All right. So, buckle up. Hold on tight. Here it is. The nephew with aqua boogie. Yeah. Cat dog, if you would.
2: Hello. Hello. I'm trying to reach a Quincy, please.
3: This is.
2: Hey, how are you? My name is Maurice. Maurice calling you from the power company. How you doing today?
3: I'm all right. What's up?
2: Well, listen, we're doing some testing in your neighborhood. We're trying to make sure we don't have to actually shut the power down out there. And we're calling around to quite a few people in your neighborhood, running some tests on individual homes and making sure the electricity is running correctly. Can I get you to do a few things for me and see if the quicker we get through with this, sir, and it's possible we won't have to turn your power off at all. I know you don't want us to have to come out and turn power off, and you got stuff in your refrigerator that can spoil and things like that. So we want to try to get this done, and hopefully the power with the test that we run, it'll run correctly, and we won't have to do anything. Okay.
3: I don't know nothing about no electricity though. You know what I'm saying? So.
2: No. I understand that. Don't worry about that.
3: All right.
2: Here's what I need you to do. Now, how big is your house? How many bedrooms you got?
3: Four bedrooms.
2: Four bedrooms. Now, you have upstairs, downstairs?
3: It's two story.
2: Okay. All right. So here's what we need to do. If you can.
3: This ain't gonna take long though, right? I gotta, cause I'm in a hurry, man. I ain't gonna have a lot of time.
2: No. This won't take long at all, sir. Can I get you to take your breaker and shut down everything upstairs, and we're gonna run a test on the stuff downstairs right now? It'll be real quick.
3: All right. Just shut everything off.
2: I want you to keep the downstairs open and keep that so we can run our test on this thing.
3: All right. Everything's shut. Everything's down.
2: Okay, you turned off
3: everything
2: upstairs.
3: I just turned off all the switches.
2: Okay, here's what I need you to do. I need you to turn on your television and then turn it off.
3: Downstairs?
2: Downstairs. How many TVs you got?
3: I got two TVs downstairs.
2: Let's turn them both on.
3: Hang on. All right, they both on.
2: Okay, now you got a microwave in your kitchen?
3: Yeah, I got a microwave.
2: Okay, turn that on.
3: It's already on, man. I can see the lights on. It's got the clock on it.
2: That's got that double Atron thing that's going through there, and it's a whole different type of current. I just want
3: to
2: make...
3: Man, I don't know nothing about what you're talking about, but I got to get to work, man. So the microwave's on. It's running.
2: No. I want you to actually turn it on. I want you to actually push like a minute or two on that thing.
3: What's that got to do with anything, man? Come on now. I mean, what I got to do?
2: No, this is a test, sir. What I don't want to have to do is come out there and turn your power off. And I don't want to do that. You got a lot of food in your fridge, I'm sure, right?
3: All right. Hey, look, it's on. Microwave's on. TV's on.
2: Okay. Now, open your refrigerator.
3: Work, man. The electricity works downstairs.
2: Okay, but listen, I know, but what we got to do is we got to make sure that this stuff isn't overpowered. Now, can you open your refrigerator?
3: Yeah, man.
2: Do you see the button that actually has, you can turn the, you can push it and the light will go out? You know what I'm talking about?
3: Come on, man. You ain't got nobody to just be able to check something outside, man. I mean, I'm in the fridge.
2: I understand, but push that button five times for me and see what it does.
3: The light button?
2: Yeah, push that light button five times.
3: Come on, man.
2: All right, did it go off and on every time?
3: Yeah, it's off and on, man. There's, ain't nothing wrong with

0: refrigerator's plugged in, man.
1: Okay. Now, here's what I want you to do. Right there, if you're in the kitchen, turn your sink on for me.
0: Turn the sink on? What do I got to do with electricity, man?
1: Well, see, that's a nitro current. That's a nitro current. You wouldn't understand that, but I need you to turn that on for me, too. Just turn it on full blast. Got it on?
0: I got it on.
1: Okay, now go in your master bedroom.
0: I can turn it on?
1: No, let that water run. Go in your master bedroom and go in the bath for me. I appreciate you helping me out on this.
0: Man, Quincy. Come on, man.
1: Quincy, I appreciate
0: you. I'm in a hurry. I mean, everything's working. I'm in the bath. What's up?
1: Okay, flush that toilet for me, Quincy.
0: Say what?
1: Flush that toilet for me.
0: Flush the toilet?
1: Yeah, flush that toilet.
0: It ain't even electrical.
1: What it is, it's an aqua boogie.
0: Man, look, you need to get somebody. I'm gonna flush the toilet. There ain't no electrical plugs or nothing in this area, man.
1: Right, I understand that. You don't see what it is. This is an aqua boogie current that flows through that water. Flush that thing for me one time. Yeah. Yeah, that's it. Okay. All right.
0: Toilet works, man. You ain't got nobody in the area that could come out here and just check this out, man.
1: Quincy, I'm trying my best not to come out and turn your power off. And I know you got somewhere to go.
0: Why you gonna turn my power off, man? You supposed to be making sure the power stay on.
1: Right, I understand that. Now, Quincy, do you have a blender?
0: Yeah, I got a blender, man. I got a blender, I got a TV, I got a refrigerator, and they all work. The toilet works, everything works.
1: All right, what I want you to do is get this blender, and we'll just throw you a few cubes of ice or something in there and turn that thing on for me.
0: Come on, man.
1: We're almost done.
0: I got to get to work, man.
1: Just work with me, Quincy. I appreciate it, man.
0: This just a blender. Come on, man. This is some bullshit.
1: Yeah, that's that isometric current.
0: Electricity work in this house, man. You need to check the next house.
1: You don't have no problems with no smoothies or nothing in that thing, do you?
0: You serious? Man, what the hell that got to do with anything, man? I got to get to work.
1: I understand. I understand. Listen.
0: A minute, man. This is going too far.
1: Okay.
0: Have somebody come out here or do this because I need to get to my job.
1: And I understand that.
0: Well, I could just call and have people go through the house playing scavenger hunt. I got to get to work.
1: Okay, now listen, Quincy, one last thing. Are you able to shut that breaker, put that breaker back on, and then shut off downstairs and then go upstairs and check some stuff for me?
0: Shut off what?
1: Shut off the breaker downstairs. Go ahead and turn it
0: on. I'm not shutting off no breaker downstairs. I shut off the one upstairs. We done turned on everything down here. You didn't have me. I got the blender. I done turned on the microwave, the refrigerator. Come on, man. Flushing the toilets and I got to get to work.
1: Quincy, I need you to lose this attitude you got.
0: I need you to get somebody down here to do this. My electricity in my house works. It worked for you. Call me. The only thing ain't work is my ain't at work because I'm here doing this bull. Playing off and on. Get somebody in here. This works.
1: Now, don't piss me off and make me turn it all the way off.
0: Piss you off. My work. And when I get back from work, my still should be on.
1: I got one more thing I need to say to you, Quincy.
0: It better be the last thing.
1: This is Nephew Tommy from the Steve Harvey Morning Show. You just got pranked by your sister Gail.
0: Gail better be in a witness protection program, man. Let me turn this water off, man. You got me.
1: Hey, man, let me ask you something, man. What is the baddest, I'm talking about the baddest, radio show in the land?
0: That's got to be the Steve Harvey Morning Show. And Tommy, you call me again, they going to be the show used to have Tommy on.
2: And there you have it. Come on here.
3: Play
2: Come
3: too
2: on
3: much.
2: Here.
3: That was way too much playing.
4: Yeah, girl, that was my mom's favorite, right?
2: Classic, man. Turn this on. Turn that on. Turn that blender on. Let me make sure this works. The microwave on? Go in there and flush that toilet for me. Yeah, see, that's that aqua boogie current right there. That's what we're trying to make sure. I can make you do something stupid. I sure can. But here's something that's not so stupid. This is what you want to be a part of. Hattiesburg, Mississippi. The Nephew is coming. That is Saturday, July 11th. Tickets are on sale right now. All right? I'm floating around the country. That's Hattiesburg. All right? That's the all-white affair. We come up in there straight, stupid, straight, ignorant. And, you know, I'm ready.
4: Yeah. Thank you, guys. Coming up next, Strawberry Letter. The subject is, if it's not three, don't call me. We'll get into that right after this.
2: If it ain't four, then you don't know.
5: An education is a transformation.

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4: A man was killed during an officer-involved shooting in Jackson on Friday. The Tennessee Bureau of Investigation said THP troopers were pursuing a vehicle believed to be driven by a kidnapping suspect with a young child inside. Following an hours-long standoff, investigators say 37-year-old Jason Trevino brandished a weapon and was fatally shot by law enforcement. The child was not injured. Tennessee Wildlife Resources Agency confirmed that it was a black bear that was spotted in West Tennessee on Saturday. A photo of the bear has been making the rounds on social media after it was seen near the Carroll Henderson County line. And West Tennessee Healthcare Jackson-Madison County General Hospital has been recognized for its excellence in stroke care. The hospital received the American Heart Association's Get With The Guidelines Stroke Gold Plus achievement. I'm Christy McIntyre. This update powered by WNBJ, Jackson's NBC 39.
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2: Jerry, I hear you're still whistling.
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3: You're right. 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
2: Y'all go to church on Sunday and come see Jerry on Monday through Saturday. And like we always say,
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0: When you first saw her, she was out walking her dog. 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

0: It is time now for today's Strawberry Letter. 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We could be reading your letter live on the air, just like we're going to read this one right here, right now. You never know. It could be yours.
1: You never know. Buckle up and hold on tight. We got it for you. Here it is, Strawberry Letter.
0: Thank you, nephew. Subject, if it's not three, don't call me. Dear Stephen Shirley, I'm divorced and I met a man that wanted a relationship with me, but I wasn't ready for a commitment yet. He used to call me his fun friend because we hung out and got drunk and then we'd have a lot of great sex. I could go a few days without talking to him, but then he started getting caught up and he wanted a relationship. I had to bring him back to reality by doing a threesome with him and one of my coworkers. Adding a woman to the mix threw him off. He said that he really did like me, but it is crystal clear that I'm just with him for sex. He stopped calling me, and he wouldn't answer my calls. I started to miss this man, and I realized after about 3 weeks that I wanted to be with him. So I popped up at the lounge where we met. He noticed me and came over to say hello. I poured my heart out and admitted that I was stupid to let him go. And I apologized for bringing my coworker to have sex with us without asking him first. He told me it's all good and he said he's moved on. And he is just going with the flow. I asked if we could go to his house to talk and have makeup sex. He said I could come by later, so I went home to freshen up. And when I walked into his house, my coworker that we had the threesome with was on the sofa. He laughed in my face, said they've been hooking up since he ghosted me. He said he should have known I was trashy early on when I told him, if it's not three, don't call me, meaning I'm into threesomes. I left hurt and embarrassed. I thought that all men liked threesomes. I was trying to be cool, but I had it all wrong. Did he invite me over to be cruel and seek revenge? But why? All right, listen. Yes, of course he did all of that to get back at you. Yeah, laugh in your face, all of that. Because you hurt him, obviously. He was mad that you rejected him early on. He was ready for a relationship, but you said you weren't ready for a commitment. And so, to fend off his advances and everything, you introduced him to a threesome with your coworker. That was your mistake. You do realize that. And now you want the man back. Well, a lot has happened in those 3 weeks you were gone, and you missed out on a good man. He didn't even want a threesome, and you basically forced it on him because you say you thought that's what men liked. Well, not this man. So the lesson here.

0: is that, you know, if the man doesn't bring it up, threesomes, that is, why are you bringing this up? Why are you introducing this into your relationship just because you're not ready for a serious relationship? That doesn't mean you should introduce your man to a threesome. Where's the logic in that? I mean, threesomes aren't for everyone. They aren't for everyone. And you were just doing something. Now he no longer respects you. He no longer wants you. And now he's with your coworker. He called you trashy, but your coworker was also in that threesome. Maybe she gets a pass because he didn't have feelings for her at the time. Now you have to move on because he clearly has. He clearly has. Steve?
1: It's doomed from the beginning. I don't understand people. I mean, look, you can do what you want to do. This is a free world. And it's a fallen one, too. So we more open about everything now than we've ever been. You know, so, and then you record it and you got cyberspace. It just, this whole thing just is wrong from the get-go. You divorced, you met a man that wanted to have a relationship with you, but you wasn't ready for a commitment, so he started calling you his fun friend. Y'all hung out, got drunk, had great sex. And you could go some days without talking to him, but then the man, you say, he got caught up, started having feelings for you, and wanted a relationship. So you, this was your idea. You said, I had to bring him back to reality by doing a threesome with him and one of my coworkers. That's how you bring him back to reality? That was a good idea. Adding a woman to the mix threw him off. He said he really did like me. Now, this man really liked you, crystal clear. And I'm just with him for the sex. So he stopped calling you, and he wouldn't answer your calls. Because now you fooled him. See, he thought he had something that you really weren't. And he thought he had something special, and you don't even think you special. See, that's why I tell women all the time, you always got to keep yourself special, because that's how we gonna treat it. See, we gonna treat it the way you treat it. If you think your thing is special, when we get it, that's how we gonna treat it. But if you don't think it's special, what you want us to do? And this is a prime example of that. You pass it around to the coworker girl and to him. So he went, oh, okay, I thought she was just right here, but she really ain't. Anyway, he stopped calling. You wouldn't take your calls. Then you started to miss this man and realize after about 3 weeks that you really wanted to be with him. So you popped up at the lounge where we met. He noticed me, came over to say hello, and poured your heart out, admitted I was stupid, let him go. I apologize for bringing your coworker in to have sex with his last him first. He said, it's all good now. He said, now, I done moved on. I'm just going with the flow now. So, okay. So now, when I thought I could have something with somebody, you tricked me and told me you was tricky. So now, I'm off that right now. I'm just going with the flow. When we come back, I'm going to show you how the flow go. Because he told you at the lounge, but you didn't know.
0: Right.
1: I'll tell you how the flow go.
0: Thank you, Steve. Coming up in 23 minutes after, we'll recap today's Strawberry Letter. We'll have part two of Steve's response. The subject is, if it's not three, don't call me. We'll get back into it right after this.
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0: is favorites. Now listen to me. Before you start stumbling all over yourself wondering why you got to be the favorite, you can be his too.
1: Yes, you can.
0: He have billions of favorites if you want to be. He's capable of that, you know. He ain't like me. Like, you know, like I have a favorite child. And I just do. That's all to it. I ain't got to fix that. I ain't got to tell it to you. You know. And they know who they are, too. Because when they come up to me, it just depends on what day it is. I have a favorite child. But God has a lot of favorite child. And you get to be one. Good thing I ain't the Lord. Yeah, that took a turn, didn't it? Welcome to the Steve Harvey Morning Show. Yeah.
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5: All right, come on, Steve. Let's recap today's strawberry letter. The subject, if it's not three, don't call me.
0: Well, okay. You got a divorce. You met a man, really liked you. You wasn't ready for a commitment. Then he, after a while, he started catching feelings for you. You thought you'd bring him back to reality by inviting a threesome into y'all's bedroom. So you had a lady co-worker at your job come over and y'all had a threesome together. Okay, kind of threw the man off. And so he said, wow. He thought he had something special with you because he really liked you. He got upset because you brought this woman in. He thought he had something special because he really liked you. So now he quit calling you and returning your calls, and he don't want to have nothing to do with you. And then after 3 weeks, you missed a man, and you realized, well, I like this guy. And so you decided to catch up with him. So since you wouldn't return your calls, you went to the lounge where y'all met. He noticed you over there. He went up to you and spoke to you. Then you poured your heart out, admitted you were stupid to let him go. You apologized for bringing your coworker to have sex with us without asking him first. He told me it's all good. He said he done moved on. And now he just going with the flow. See, you created this monster. Now you done went up. Now you met the monster you created. He just going with the flow. So now you asked, right there, here you go again, taking it upon yourself. You don't know how to follow no lead. You always lead. I asked, could we go to his house to talk and have makeup sex? That's what you said. You just went up to the lounge. So you thought, give him a little bit more, and then y'all be right back to go. He said you could come by later. So you went on to the house and freshened up, right? Then you walked into his house and the co-worker that y'all had the threesome with was sitting on the sofa. Uh-oh. He laughed in my face and said they've been hooking up since he ghosted me. He said he should have known I was trashy early on when I told him, if it's not three, don't call me.
6: What?
0: Wait a minute. That's your mantra?
6: Uh-huh.
0: So now you sitting up in here, and now he told you, he knew you was trashy. And when you told him, if it's not three, don't call me, meaning I'm in the threesomes. I left hurt and embarrassed. I thought all men like threesomes. Have you been listening to this show?
6: I knew you were going to get to that.
0: I've told you more than one time how I feel about it. I am not the one. Clearly,
6: okay. It
0: was something more than I thought it was. I did not know what the hell was going on with him. It was one of the most traumatic experiences of my life. I'm scarred from that.
6: How old were you?
0: I was grown now. Getting that grown. Yeah. I was in my 40s.
4: Anyway,
2: can you come back from that?
0: I ain't recovered from that one yet. See, I done got quiet now, just talking.
6: Right? No, I
0: was trying to be cool, but I had it wrong. Did he invite me? I was trying to be cool, but I had it all wrong. Did he invite

0: invited me over to be cruel and seek revenge. Well, why? Well, yeah, he was being mean because you hurt him. He wanted you for real, and then you introduced him to the okey-doke, so now he just going with the flow. He don't even want the girl that's over there because he already knows she trashy too, because he describes women who want threesomes as trashy. So now he just going with the flow now. He don't want a relationship now. He just flowing with the trashy type chicks. And your girl trashy because she came in there. But she a better trashy than you. Because, see, at least he didn't like her. So let me just go on and stay with this right. See, that's what a man say. I'm just going with the flow. Oh, that ain't a good thing. Because that's the flow funky, man. So now, yeah, they're going to. And then, of course, he ain't going to have nothing with her because he know what she is. Because he thinks women who invite threesomes is trashy. That's his opinion. He has every right to feel that way. So, you know, she ain't got nothing. She got what you didn't want. And now you want what she got. But now what either one of y'all got is just the flow guy now. Let me tell y'all something about threesomes that I've discovered. Threesomes have no solid footing or future. Oh, it's probably exciting, it's probably fun, and it's probably thrilling. And I can understand how a person could feel that way. But threesomes have no future. You know why? Because you're dealing with three people. It's hard enough to keep one mate happy and be compatible with one person over a period of time. There's no way to do it with three because there's too many wants, needs, desires. It's too many different things going on in a threesome. You're trying to... Three people? What you think?
1: But Steve, it's so common.
0: Two women
1: now,
0: and
1: seems.
0: One man?
1: Yeah.
0: Yeah, it's common. But it has no future. Because you can't build a solid relationship with three people.
1: All
0: you
1: right,
0: just
1: well,
0: can't. I'm
1: leave
0: sorry.
1: Us your comments. Let us know what you think on today's letter on Instagram at Steve Harvey FM. And check out the Strawberry Letter podcast on the iHeartRadio app.
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2: A man was killed during an officer-involved shooting in Jackson on Friday. The Tennessee Bureau of Investigation said THP troopers were pursuing a vehicle believed to be driven by a kidnapping suspect with a young child inside. Following an hours-long standoff, investigators say 37-year-old Jason Trevino brandished a weapon and was fatally shot by law enforcement. The child was not injured. Tennessee Wildlife Resources Agency confirmed that it was a black bear that was spotted in West Tennessee on Saturday. A photo of the bear has been making the rounds on social media after it was seen near the Carroll Henderson County line. And West Tennessee Healthcare Jackson-Madison County General Hospital has been recognized for its excellence in stroke care. The hospital received the American Heart Association's Get With The Guidelines Stroke Gold Plus achievement. I'm Christy McIntyre. This update powered by WNBJ, Jackson's NBC 39.
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1: So there are a lot of young people out here that are so in love and they don't want to use each other. What advice do you have for young people that want to get married?
2: Well, first of all, patience.
1: Start a family.
2: You should exercise patience. Because especially when you're young. Because the decision you're making today may not even be applicable to 1 year from now. Hmm. What you want today is going to change, and what you will accept and who you are. If you're young, 20 years old, 21, in 1 year, all of those three things will be different. Who you are will be different. What you want will

0: be different, or what you will accept will be different. All of that changes over the year. I promise you it does. So patience. If you all really love each other, then won't nothing happen to it. Marrying a person, a pastor told me something that stuck with me. He said, when you get married, the only thing that changes is the appearance of your left hand, third finger. So if y'all tripping before you get married, when you get married, guess what you're going to do? You're going to be tripping. Mm-hmm. It changes nothing. What it does is it's a tool that unifies people under the eyes of God with some vows between you. That's it. If that's meant to be, it will be that way this year or 2 years from now. And so you might as well be patient and wait. Because if you get married at 20 or 24, tell me what's the difference if you plan on being married the rest of your life. Or you trying to get your 6 years in now so you move on to something else.
1: That's a logical, experienced answer. You know, but when you're young and in love, it's hard, you know, to follow those rules. I'm sure everybody's parents have told their kids that and everything, but it's just hard when you're young and have no experience and you're just in love. You know what I'm saying?
2: Yeah.
1: All right. We'll have more of the Steve Harvey Morning Show right after this.
0: 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Ain't nobody playing with y'all. This show, I have said 1,000 times, is for enlightenment.
3: Entertainment
0: and inspiration. 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I done lost 8 listeners because you don't get to joke. I'm not apologizing for nothing. And I ain't preparing no I'm sorry statement. I tell jokes for a living.
1: Right.
0: And if you didn't like the joke, tune in tomorrow. I have others.
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2: A man was killed during an officer-involved shooting in Jackson on Friday. The Tennessee Bureau of Investigation said THP troopers were pursuing a vehicle believed to be driven by a kidnapping suspect with a young child inside. Following an hours-long standoff, investigators say 37-year-old Jason Trevino brandished a weapon and was fatally shot by law enforcement. The child was not injured. Tennessee Wildlife Resources Agency confirmed that it was a black bear that was spotted in West Tennessee on Saturday. A photo of the bear has been making the rounds on social media after it was seen near the Carroll Henderson County line. And West Tennessee Healthcare Jackson-Madison County General Hospital has been recognized for its excellence in stroke care. The hospital received the American Heart Association's Get With The Guidelines Stroke Gold Plus achievement. I'm Christy McIntyre. This update powered by WNBJ, Jackson's NBC 39.
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0: AJ on Steve Harvey writes, on Steve Harvey FM writes, my girlfriend and I have a difference of opinion on how to deal with my family. She's 3 years into medical school and doing very well in her quest to be an internist. With her success has come a lack of respect or class from my family. Multiple times a week, we're getting some phone call, text, email, or in-person visit with some kind of medical question from everybody. Grandma, mama, pops, uncles, aunts, distant cousins, godbrothers, and play cousins. My girlfriend says, oh, it's fine, and goes with the territory. I say we start a policy of billing $50 a consultation and use that money toward her school bills. Who's right on this one?
1: Your girl is right.
0: Just come go on, with man. It.
1: Come on, man. If you're the lawyer in the family, they're going to come to you with legal questions. Oh, yeah. If you're the doctor in the family, they're going to come to you for medical advice.
2: We all do that.
1: If you're the rich person in the family, they're going to come to you for money.
2: Mm-hmm.
1: Well, how
2: we
1: you
2: do
1: think
2: that
1: this work? See, it's whoever you are, whoever provides something in the family, let me explain something to you. When y'all have cookouts, whoever make the best potato salad at the cookout is required to bring the potato salad. Whoever do the baked beans best, we eating Betty's baked beans today.
0: Mm-hmm.
1: That's how it work, man. It ain't no, they got to chip in and pay $50 a consultation. Now, that's family. That's how it work, man. Mm-hmm. So whom much is given, much is required. You're not getting away from that.
0: Okay.
1: So they come to me for money because they think I got it. Period.
3: What did you just say? Bank. Bank.
2: Oh, we 100% right that you got it.
3: Ain't nobody guessing when it come to you.
1: They came to my mama for cooking advice because she could cook.
0: Yeah.
2: Yep.
3: Yeah.
0: So he has to get on
1: they
0: board.
1: Need protection in the family. They went to my oldest brother.
0: Okay.
1: Heavy, they down here messing with me. Who?
0: Who?
1: I'm talking about, man.
0: Ready, set,
1: who?
0: Go.
1: It wasn't even a, who? Where they at? he ain't even hear all the whole story.
0: Right.
1: Man, my father used to stop my brother out there, boy, boy, boy.

0: why don't you listen to what they saying first? I got this. I'm all right, Daddy. I'm listening. And soon as my sister said she had a problem with anything. My brother, you know, coming there with my other brother say something to Heavy, man, Heavy, go down there. I'm going to handle it. I go see about it.
1: Okay. Heavy was a gangster.
0: Dog, Heavy just wasn't bud. You couldn't mess with the family. Heavy was a protector. Mm-hmm. Yeah. Heavy just went out now, man. That's okay. All to it. So that's it. Relax.
1: All right. So his girlfriend is right. The medical student in this particular one. All right, if we have time for one more, Lily on Facebook says, my boyfriend and I have been together for just over 2 years. We lived together for about a year, and when we first moved in together, we would have sex almost every day. But for the last few months, we've only had sex a couple of times, and it's been a few weeks now. It was usually him who initiated sex in the past, and lately I've tried to get things going, but he says he's not in the mood. Should I be worried, or should I just be patient with him? Lily wants to know.
0: Yeah, you need to be worried.
2: You need to be worried. When a man slack it off,
0: you need to be concerned.
1: What should she be worried about?
0: Well, you know, he initiated sex there. I mean, he ain't stopped.
3: Hmm? She
0: said he's always the one initiating the sex. Mm-hmm. Well, he ain't stopped.
4: He's just not initiating.
1: He just stopped with her.
2: To you.
0: Yeah, I mean, I don't.
3: He initiated somewhere.
0: Let me explain something to y'all.
1: It said he's not.
0: Let me put it to you this way for the radio. It's only so many bullets in a gun. When you load a gun only has a certain amount of bullets.
1: Uh-huh.
0: Now, if you're shooting at the target and you know you got another target you got to hit too, and you done shot three bullets at this target, you got to have three for the other target.
2: Save your bullets. Save your bullets.
1: All right. Coming up at 20 minutes after the hour, we'll have more of the Steve Harvey Morning Show right after this.
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0: All right, so, Carla, looks like the air conditioning war just got more ammunition. All right, Steve, Tommy Jr., check this out. If you are the type of person who is freezing in the office or in your home because of air conditioning, you won't be happy with this news. You're not going to like this. According to a new survey, the perfect temperature to keep the AC on during the summer months is 64 degrees.
1: What?
0: Degrees.
2: Hell no.
3: Excellent.
0: Carla, I know you like it cold, right?
4: Oh, tell my wife that, boy.
0: So, guys, is that a little too chilly for you guys?
4: We're already living in the meat locker over here. I don't know what the hell Marge would be doing.
1: When do y'all get past these hot flashes, man, so we can start living a regular life?
2: You've never had a baby. You don't know what we're going through
1: right
2: with menopause.
4: Man, I got to come outside to warm up. Mm-hmm.
5: Put my air conditioner on 64 with my sick. Do you know where I be? I be in the car the other day. Hell no. I can't. You ain't finna run 64?
4: No. 64.
2: Junior. You're going to have to move, Precious.
1: You better get your... I have woke up and Jackie got it on 62, man. I'm like, are you serious? Serious?
4: That's man, what is it when they cut it on and you just say low?
2: It's probably below 60.
4: You done cut the... they down. Now, it's just L-O, low. Ain't no more.
0: All right. Coming up at 33 minutes after, we'll do a round of Would You Rather right after this.
1: Alexa, fix the app.
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0: 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Try the Swiffer Power Mop. Love it or your money back.
1: Time now for Would You Rather. Would you rather have a long tongue or long feet?
2: Well, probably need to let Tommy answer this one. Go ahead, Tommy.
3: You got them feet long. That mean your hands is long.
2: Yeah, that we mean both know well that ain't true. So, would you want the long feet?
3: I'm taking the long feet.
2: Right.
3: And it's been opposed to the long tongue.
2: Because he want to get rid of them little raccoon hands he got.
3: Yeah. I ain't got no raccoon hands. Jesus, big hands, boy. Look at these hands on the Zoom.
2: You see that's on the Zoom. You got them right up against the camera. I've seen them in real life.
3: I'm going to pull them back right there.
2: There you go. See, once again, pull them back behind your head. Get them up in front of your face like you're holding up. Now they're starting to get smaller. They're getting smaller. Now they're getting smaller. See, my camera's actual size, Tommy. See, my camera, my Zoom actual size.
3: Wow. Your hair was the same size as mine. They're about the same dog.
2: You bought it. I'm like, these look like moose horns.
1: Oh, man. So you'll take what will you take, Steve?
2: Well, I'm covered. So what I need, I mean, yes.
1: It's would you rather? Long tongue or long feet?
2: Well, I got 13, so I mean, any longer, I ain't going to be buying no shoes because 14s ain't
4: order.
2: In the store. I can tell you that right now.
4: Back order.
1: Well, where does Shaq get his shoes?
2: Shaq get his stuff made. Shaq went 22.
1: I know. I thought so. Yeah.
2: Yeah.
1: All right. Junior, you?
5: Tom.
1: Yeah. Okay. Really? Okay.
2: What are you going to do with some long feet on his little short body?
3: What is he gonna do with that?
2: He goes out here on stage like he got on skis and stuff.
1: All right. Would you rather? We're moving on. Would you rather ride a horse or ride a bike?
2: Yeah, rather
1: as
2: what?
1: Your only transportation, horse
2: ride
1: or bike? A horse or a bike as your only transportation?
2: Oh no, hell no! Give me that bike.
1: Okay, really? Not a horse.
3: Hell, I think I'm gonna go with the horse. Nah. I'm going to go with the horse.
2: Are you crazy?
5: Bike. I'm not riding no horse. I ain't built for
2: that. You better give me that bike. That horse out there in that traffic. Y'all show my you ain't rode no horse. Man, please.
5: He said, what he had on? The horse out that traffic.
2: That horse out in that traffic. Mm-mm, no. Rush hour on a horse. Boy. Boy. Man,
1: A bike all day, huh?
3: A bike and rush hour is the same thing. That's going to be worse.
2: I can take size.
5: You
2: can
5: move. You got a bike. Move. You got a bike.
2: Bike go around. Bike do like
1: right,
2: you want it to
1: today.
2: Do.
1: Today, edition of Would You Rather. Coming up, it is our last break of the day. And at 49 minutes after the hour, we'll close out the show with some closing remarks from the one and only Steve Harvey right after this.
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7: Y'all go to church on Sunday and come see Jerry on Monday through Saturday. And like we always say,
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7: Get the game on, you all in here.
8: The game is on. What that got to do?
7: You need to be washed. 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
8: In sickness and in health, he took that.
9: Yo, I got to get you to that bathroom. 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
8: What
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7: 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Hey, wait a minute. Oh, God. I took too long getting you in here.
8: 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You are so stupid.
7: You have got to wait. You have got to wait till I get out of here. Did I take too long getting you in here? Baby, as soon as I set you down, you just started. I got to get out this dope.
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8: All right, guys, here we are this Monday. We got through it. It was a good day. Very good day.
9: It was.
8: Uh-huh. Mm-hmm. Yeah, a lot of people don't like Mondays, but Mondays are cool.
12: I love it.
8: Yeah, I love Mondays. All right, Steve, that leads
9: when
8: us
9: you don't
8: to
9: get
8: you.
9: No Monday, right. Talk to us then when you don't get
13: Yeah,
9: no
13: when you don't get your next Monday. Hey, well, don't get next Monday.
8: See if you don't change your tune.
9: Okay.
8: All right, Steve.
6: All right.
8: Your turn.
6: Yeah. Today, I'm going to touch on something I touched on a little bit earlier, but I wanted to kind of stretch this point out to you a little bit because it's a combination of things. And I was watching Joel Osteen on TV. And so two things kind of stood out for me because Joel Osteen was telling people, man, not to allow people to get you on a negative downturn. Now, you got to be conscious nowadays, especially with social media and the internet and all this. It's just such a hateful place at times that it can get you can get caught up in it. And if you're not careful, if you're not a prayerful person, if you're not a person who tries to stay on the positive, you can be easily be led down the path and join forces with the powers that be and the principalities of evil that just want to spread evil and discontent and just dissension amongst people by participating in it. And I find it all too easy nowadays to find something to gripe about, to find something to dislike about something somebody else is doing. And instead of doing the right thing, you know, pulling a person to the side, maybe pull a coat to what they doing or give them some encouragement. No, sometimes, man, we have a tendency to get on the bandwagon and let's discuss it and what's wrong with them and why you think they doing this and why you think they doing

0: doing that. But you end up going down that path, and it's a hard path to get off of, because once you open up your mind to negativity, once you allow that evil one to permeate your thought process, oh, he'll reside there. He'll take camp. He'll set up shop in you, man. And if you ain't got God in your life, man, and you're not being a prayerful person, you know, talking to God every day, just you know, to have a relationship with him, because God can keep you on the positive path. I had a T-shirt that I had with the foundation once that I was selling. I still wear it all the time. People ask me about it. The T-shirt said, faith don't make it easy. Faith doesn't make it easy. Faith makes it possible. Faith doesn't make it easy. Faith makes it possible. And, you know, when you have a relationship with God, it just makes the things that are difficult in life, the things that you run across that's troubling in life, it just gives you a companion and a guide to help you through it. That's what you really need. It's not that you need the problems to disappear, because problems are not going to disappear. We're in a troubled world. We live in a troubled world. They're not going anywhere. So why waste your time and energy wishing that problems would disappear, when what you really need is the strength, the wisdom, the courage, the understanding, and the peace of mind to deal with the problems? That's what you want. You know, there are people that you have in your life that know how to just handle missteps, that just seem like, man, they just handle bad news better than most people. You run into people, man, where you just can't get them down. You know, you got people that, you know, I try to be that way. I really, really do. You know, I'm human, but I try to be that way. I want to be a person, man, that God's light can work with, because I try to give him some space in my life. I try to make room for God. Just give him some space to work in your life. Don't be so me. You know, you need God, man. It's important to admit that. And when you admit that, you give him space to operate in your life. So when they hating on you, you got somebody operating on your behalf where you know you're going to be all right. When they write you off, you got somebody in your life that you know is working on your behind that's going to get you through it where you will be all right. That's what you need the presence of God in your life for. You need God, all right? Those are my closing remarks. Talk to God. He'd love to hear from you,
1: that
0: man.
1: Was
0: please.
1: Real right there.
2: Shirley need God.
0: Talk to him.
2: Carla need God.
3: Every second.
2: Amen. Tommy need God. Junior need God.
1: Yeah. We all need.
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3: 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As Jerry always says, don't dream it, drive it. 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

0: Party people, happy Monday. Oh my goodness, how was your 4th? How was your celebration? What did you get into? I got to tell you all about how I was out in New Orleans getting my party on. But the worst part about the whole thing wasn't the heat, wasn't the crowd. Y'all, I dropped my phone and now it has the black screen of death. And I'm like, I can't reach anybody. It's crazy, for real. So I have a backup phone, but all my other information is on that one. But we'll get into that. Let's jump into your music. It's the Deja Vu Show. Happy Monday.
1: Bass.

0: what they talking about. They talking about nothing. What they talking about. They talking about nothing.
1: News, gossip, and drama. It's time for Deja Vu to spill that tea.
2: We're spilling that tea about your favorite celebs, and tons of your favorites were out at Essence Fest, including the performers. We're talking Cardi B and Latto. They did not speak to one another. Heard they kept them apart. Who else? Patti LaBelle. I got to see Babyface. Oh, my goodness. George Clinton. T.I. the King. What? What did you hear about the shows? Brandy and Monica. Let me tell you, I loved the way they looked. They looked amazing. The sound was horrible. And the first portion of their performance was pre-recorded. And you can't tell me any different, okay? They came on the stage like midnight, and I'm up in here trying to stay awake. It was crazy. I'm like, what the heck is going on? I just want y'all to sing some good songs. Sing them live, please. Thank you. Meantime, it was a great time in the convention center with all the great panels. Shouts out to Kimberly A. Martin and Sheila Matthews, who were part of my ESPN Women in Sports panel. I talked to the executive producers of the Proud Family, Louder and Prouder. Oh, and Michelle Obama was there that first night with Cardi and Latto and all of them. Just FYI, she looked amazing. And Keke Palmer is that chick. And one time for my own sister girl who was speaking on the New Voices stage, Angelique Hamilton. So shouts to her. Hey, that's my recap right there. I'll post some pictures and all that good stuff so you can see what was going on, all right? Follow me at Official Deja Vu Show.
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0: going out to Kevin Hart today, turning 47. 50 Cent is 51. You got Sylvester Stallone turning 80. George W. Bush is also 80. Tia and Tamara Mowry are 48. And shouts out to one of my homegirls, Vanessa Colball, celebrating her birthday today. Now let's head to the Deja Vu lines. Who's this and what are you celebrating?
1: I'm celebrating my birthday.
0: Happy birthday. What's your name?
1: Kathy.
0: Kathy, are we eating cake and ice cream? Because you know calories don't count on your birthday.
1: They don't count on us, baby.
0: I know, that's right. Kathy, what are you getting into, though, for your day?
1: I'm trying to find me a man.
0: Oh, my gosh. Sis, handle your business. Do what you do. Have a good birthday.
1: Thank you.
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0: Priscilla, what you saying on the Deja Vu show? Now, we're still in Essence talking all about what happened. Got a shout out to my girl, Toya. I saw her in the makeup green room looking amazing. Body is still tea, but she was spilling the tea about how she has to separate herself from her daughter, kind of partially cut her off just to teach her a lesson every now and again. And I wanted to know, is it okay for parents to cut off their kids? Let's talk about it in just a few minutes. You get ready to chime in.
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0: 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I value our relationship so much. I gotta make her feel it. You know, sometimes you have to get your point across. I don't care if it's your kids, whoever. If they disrupt your peace, it's okay. Cut them off.
1: So do you put the kids and or the parents on timeout if they get on your nerves? I've done it. I can admit that I've done it for a little bit, a couple of weeks too. Be like, okay, I'll holler at y'all later. Let me calm down and you can get your mind together. 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I think they call it no contact now.
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0: 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Now, we've talked about this sister girl who overcame childhood illnesses, all kinds of things, to not only become a great athlete, but win Wimbledon back in the day, 1957. Miss Gibson met up with Darlene Hard at Wimbledon, and she defeated her, becoming the first Black American woman to win the prestigious Grand Slam. 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

Ready to go around the world? I know you had a great time for the 4th of July. Lots of folks were out and about doing their thing, celebrating with the fireworks. But there was a close call with the firework. I'll tell you all about it in minutes.

0: me, Deja Vu Lenny, right in Chicago, coming straight out of ATL. There was a Delta flight on its way to land, right, bringing people home to wherever they were supposed to be going. But on that descent, they were hit with a firework. Say what? A flight attendant described hearing like a huge bang and felt a little bit of shift. Now, there wasn't any major damage done. Everyone was okay. The plane landed safely, only a little bit of paint damage. But yo, y'all, we got to be careful with these planes and did landing. It's so much drama at the airport on the runway now. Meanwhile, let's run right on over to a shipwreck. Oh my gosh, this guy found treasures, like for real Pirates of the Caribbean type stuff. He found it back in the 90s, but they're now displaying all of this, and it truly was a treasure trove. He said he went back and forth to the beach looking and searching 1,000 times and finally picked up stuff. And of course, the product came from Wales, so he had to give it back to that country. But my question is, did he pocket a couple of those gold coins? I'm just asking for a friend. Hey, you just got around the world with me, Deja Vu.
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you would give us some words of encouragement. Oh my gosh, we got so much good word poured into us, from business information to relationship information. All of this happening over at the Essence Festival. I'll tell you what Tamar Braxton had to say about how you should be looking out for you. Hang on.

panel at Essence Festival, and someone asked her about the advice she would give to someone. And it's all about building yourself up. So it's for men and women. She said nieces in this one, but it can apply to everybody. Here's your word of encouragement, brought to you by Tamar.

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1: 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So pour back into you. 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

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As Jerry always says, don't dream it, drive it. 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

that tea about your favorite celebs. So much tea. We're going to take it over to Wimbledon and not Althea Gibson this time. Current day history. 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

0: News, gossip, and drama. It's time for Deja Vu to spill that tea.
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0: 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What? Meanwhile, what's going on in love life? Let's talk about Taylor and Travis tying the knot just the other day. They are now TK, both initials. So shouts out to them. Meantime, oh my gosh, new relationship on the rise. Let's find out. Ice Spice might be in here hanging out with your guy, Tobey Maguire. They were spotted at a party, and it looked like from the pictures they're about to kiss, but from word on a curve, they're saying that they really were just sharing a vape. Okay, all right. Hey, that's all of your tea for now.
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0: the day, we hustling, hustling, getting that money up and trying to spread better ways for us to work smarter, not harder. I've got a hustler's tip for you coming up in a minute. But right now, let's keep this music flowing.
1: What about you, baby?

0: It's time for the Hustlers Tip on this Deja Vu show, and I interviewed Bruce W. Smith and Ralph Farquhar. Those guys are the executive producers of The Proud Family and The Proud Family Louder and Prouder, which you can stream on Disney Plus. And I was asking about AI and how it relates to pursuing your goals now, even for the new animators who are coming up. Listen to what he said.
1: You mentioned the advent of AI and how that's kind of, you know, penetrating the environment. I think it's still a thing where AI is just a tool for us as animators, and it's important that you still learn the medium. I'm focusing on the craft. I mean, like, I grew up in South Central Los Angeles with no animators around me and nothing like that. I just gravitated to this medium at such a young age and just became very diligent in understanding and drawing and getting better at drawing and understanding what the animation craft means, learning how to tell a story, which is where we merge. But I think anything you do, there's no shortcut. And even though AI is here, it's not a shortcut to really understanding exactly how to tell a story, how to learn animation. There's still the basic principles of it all, and it shows itself.
2: Well, and just coming up with, you know, from a writing standpoint, a creator standpoint, I think given the technology, whether it's AI or what have you, is just do it. I think Bruce and I use Gracie's Corner as an example.
0: Yeah.
2: You do it, get it out there. There will be an audience. Bruce and I were just sort of discussing this morning at brunch over some shrimp and grits.
0: Come on.
2: about someone posted a video saying, what has happened to the black animated sitcom? And right now, there's only one, and it's The Proud Family.
0: Yeah.
2: So there's room. If you're a black, a brown, a person of color creator, go out and do it. You can do it now. You can do it all yourself if you have to. Certainly with a couple of friends, and you never know what can happen, because we need that creativity out there.
0: And that's your Hustler's Tip. Get busy and do the work.
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what you're saying on social. Are you following me? Listen, if you've been following me, you know that I can't even access some of my stuff because my phone is down. I'm trying to go get it fixed as soon as I get out of here. But you know what still works? 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

0: 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Hey, that's your So What You Saying on social.
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1: It's Deja Vu, about to get out of here. Now, the talk of the town prior to the 4th of July was all about the rumors about Taylor and Travis getting married. Well, they did get married. They tied the knot. But before they tied the knot, they actually shared the love, put their money where their mouth is for nonprofits, including like $1 million to a couple of food banks in different areas of the country. $26 million in total is what they donated. What? Can we give them a round of applause? Shouts out to Travis and your girl Taylor. Who cares what you think about their music or the sports teams or whatever? The philanthropic heart wins out every time. So shouts out to them and much success in their nuptials. Hey, that's going to do it for me, Deja Vu. I am out of here. You, me, the music, we're hanging out again tomorrow. So until then, stay sweet, stay a little funky, but out of trouble. And to all of my Black, White, Asian, Latino, Indigenous, and my racial butterflies, peace. I love you. But sister girls got to go. Hey, meet me back here tomorrow for the Tuesday edition.

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1: Yes. It was a beautiful day. It's gonna be a beautiful night. Break out the champagne. Everybody get a laugh. Let's start it off sexy. What do you say? And all the ladies say. And all the ladies say. I think I like that.

0: DL.
1: What did you set this on, hell? You gotta make her say my name one time here.
0: My name is DL.
2: Ladies and gentlemen, put your hands together for DL Hughley.
1: Happy birthday to Kevin Hart. Happy birthday to 50 Cent. We're going to celebrate in the midst. Happy birthday to Sylvester Stallone. Happy birthday to Paul Gasol. Happy birthday to George W. Bush. Happy birthday to Tia and Tamara Mari. Happy birthday to the Dalai Lama. Happy birthday to Jeremy Suarez from the Bernie Mac Show. Happy birthday to Inspector Deck from the Wu-Tang Clan. Happy birthday to D. Woods from Daddy Kane. Happy birthday to Zion Williamson. He probably can't hear me right now. I'm sure he's eating something. I'm sure right now, that dude.
3: That's terrible.
1: You know when you get drafted and you wear Zatarain's polo, you're going to be doing some eating. Happy birthday to Fred Dreyer. Happy birthday to Nnamdi Asamoah. Happy birthday, he's NFL Kerry Washington's husband. Posthumously, of course, happy birthday to Nancy Reagan. Just say no. It's possibly.
3: That worked well.
1: Happy birthday to Della Reese. Happy birthday to Phyllis Hyman. What a talent.
3: Oh, I love both of them.
1: Who, Nancy Reagan and Phyllis Hyman?
3: No, Phyllis Hyman and Della Reese. Della
1: Reese.
3: Okay.
1: And happy birthday to Ned Beatty. You know, the pig on Deliverance.
4: Yeah.
1: Squeal like a pig.

0: Yeah, that.
1: You got a pretty mouth.
0: Yeah, that's it.
2: Thanks,
0: that's
2: Julius.
0: It. Which made me never want to go to the Ozarks again. Yeah. Not that I would ever. We got a great show lined up for you. Of course, it's, we got 90 seconds of 90s hits with DJ Lucci. I'm going to have a little note from the GD section, plus the Jazz Report. It's the D.O. Ugly Show.

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0: 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We call them Monday around these parts. So we're going to help you out with the 90 minutes, 90 seconds, 90 hits with DJ Lucci.
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1: Jerry, I hear you're still whistling.
2: You bet, Tony.
1: That's singing in the rain. You know, you're pretty good.
2: Well, thanks, Tony. I have a lot of people tell me they hear me whistling on the radio.
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2: You're right. 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
1: How about you do another tune?
2: 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This is a tough one.
1: Jerry, I love that song.
2: Me too. I learned it in church.
1: Y'all go to church on Sunday and come see Jerry on Monday through Saturday. And like we always say,
2: don't dream it, drive it. At Jerry Ward Autoplex on Railford Avenue in Union City, Tennessee.
1: Got time for just one.

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Mondays are usually a drag, but they're so much better with the DL Hughley Show. Thanks for listening.

0: I think that the vast number of white men in America are just like Donald Trump. Now, if somebody said I was just like Obama, that would be aspirational. I'd be happy about that. But I believe that most white men in America are just like Donald Trump, given the chance they would be. They're just like him. The reason that they can look the other way, the reason that they have no problem with what he does, because they see themselves in him. Most white dudes in America are just like him.
1: DL is keeping it real with a note from the GED section. Coming up on the DL Hughley Show.

Neo, Miss Independent. So the nation celebrated its Independence Day this Saturday, and I think nothing exemplifies the quandary that this nation finds itself in than what transpired. There were hundreds and hundreds of white nationalists that took to the streets of the nation's capital. 250 years ago, it would have been called protest. It was the way things were. A nation that is supposed to evolve finds itself going back to the same places it left. For us to say that we all know that we were all declaring independence on the same day, we all know isn't true, but it was a day to have a family gathering or to eat some barbecue or to catch up with friends. That was marred by America showing us exactly who was fighting to be, who was fighting to get away from. There were hundreds of white nationalists that took to the streets in D.C. And the thing that was interesting to me is that these white nationalists were on the train. So white racists on trains, it sounds more like a sitcom than an actual news event. But what was consistent, and no one can deny, is that this administration was silent about it. They've been more vocal about somebody tearing the pool up. They've been more vocal about jokes that were told. They've been more vocal about any number of things. But somehow, the fact that hundreds and hundreds of white nationalists gathered in the nation's capital missed their gaze. But that's consistent with this administration. They were silent during Charlottesville when someone was killed. They were silent during the debate when Trump was asked whether he knew the Proud Boys and would he denounce them, and he said to them, stand back and stand by. Many of them were actually pardoned. What was particularly interesting to me was seeing that that the administration went out of its way to not say anything. Not one thing at all. Didn't you find it weird that the very same mask that ICE wears, white nationalists wear? And people who wear masks like that do that for the same reason. People who wear masks like that do that because

Because whether you're a white nationalist or whether you're supposed to be a federal agent, you don't want people to know who you are. You cover your face because you don't want to go back to society, pleasant society, and have people know who you are. And that's consistent. It should be a blight. It should be embarrassing that the nation's capital, the federal officers, have taken the very same garb that white nationalists wear. But I suspect it's for a reason. If you cover your face, you do it because you don't want your neighbors, your church members, you don't want the community members to know who you are. And if you will not denounce, like this administration will not denounce, the only reason anyone would not denounce white nationalists is because they are them. The only reason that wouldn't happen. The only reason you wouldn't denounce white nationalists is because you are them. And nothing, nothing is more quintessentially American than white nationalism. That's a note from the GED section. We got the Jazz Report coming up in 15 minutes. It's the D.L. Hughley Show.

0: The administration has implemented a slew of policy changes, ranging from pausing immigrant visas for people from 75 countries to imposing greater scrutiny of an applicant's green card during the interviews.
1: It doesn't matter whether you serve in our nation's military. It doesn't matter whether you work construction. It doesn't matter whether you work poultry. It doesn't matter whether you work agriculture. They are going. This nation seems to want no immigrants here at all, unless they play soccer. Doing the
0: yeah.
1: World
0: Cup. Soccer. Man.
1: Well, that dude sure used.
0: I was about to say.
1: Yeah. The only good immigrant, according to this administration, is on the soccer field.
2: Yeah. Born from South Africa.
3: White South Africa.
1: Yeah.
3: That's the only one.
1: Yeah.
0: Facts. Well,
1: you ain't going to win the World Cup with a bunch of white South Africans, I'll tell you that. You need a poor nigga or two. I swear to God you do.
0: Oh, gosh. Well, this is a no-brainer. According to new surveys, hourly workers in the weed industry rank at the top of the list of happiest employees. The unhappiest sectors are hourly workers in pharmaceuticals, delivery, and postal services, along with animal services, doctor's offices, and outpatient care centers.
1: Of course weed workers are happy. You pay them in Funyuns.
0: Well, also because they high.
1: Yeah, of course. Here's your bonus of Frosted Flakes. There you go right there, pal.
3: You got a contact all day just from being around.
1: Yeah.
3: Okay,
0: all day.
1: When you high enough, Frosted Flakes feel like meat. They taste like meat. Not that I know.
0: What?
4: Free Cap'n Crunch in the commissary.
1: Very interesting. Thank you for that, Sanders. There are some women who believe it's their boyfriend's responsibility to pay for their hair, their nails, and other things that make them look good. Here's an audio.
5: We were dating. 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
6: Honestly, yeah. 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
5: But if you were doing it before I came into your life, why do I have to start doing that now that I'm your man?
6: I would say because you would want me to look good, so you would want me to do those things.
5: How much do your nails cost?
6: Probably, like, anywhere between 60 to 80. Like every 3 weeks.
5: And hair?
6: Depending on the hair, sometimes $90, sometimes $1,000.
5: Why would it cost $1,000 to get your hair done?
6: If you get like extensions, if you get treatments put in your hair, like, I don't know. I like to have nice hair, so that's a man's job.
1: Do you agree with her? Do you agree with her? You think that it is a man's responsibility to, here's the thing. I don't think that it is reasonable to complain about a thing and then not contribute to fixing that thing. Like, if you think, why does your hair look like that, and you don't want to do a thing to help them with the hair, or why your hands look like that, and you don't do anything with the nails, that's a problem. But if you're fine with it.
0: This sounds familiar.
1: Why?
0: As I remember not that long ago.
1: Don't bring it up, because
0: I don't want
1: the Spanish
0: and by the way, we're not
1: tornado
0: talking about
1: flying
0: me.
1: Out of here.
0: I remember a time when you said to Lena, what's wrong with your hands? Yeah. And you were complaining about her manicure. And she hadn't had a chance to go get a manicure yet.
1: What did I do?
0: And you gave her some money to go get a manicure.
1: Actually, the next step was to give her the money to get a hand transplant. That was next, but
0: she has nice hands.
1: She got so mad at me.
0: She was very mad.
1: But I think if you complain about the thing.
0: Right. I was like, wow.
1: I can tell by your nail bed, something ain't good.
0: Underlay.
1: I would have never bought it up. Is she a horrible employer? I'd have never bought that up. But I think if you're complaining, I don't think it is anybody's responsibility to do anything and then that I obligated to you. I don't think that at all. But I do think that if you're in a relationship and I complain about something, then the easiest thing to do is to help mitigate. That's what I think. So do you think it's a man's responsibility to pay for hair, nails, and other things that make them look good? But if I pay for hair, I'd rather be natural hair. I don't want to be a bundle of kiki straight that you think look good and I don't. I don't want that. 877-242-2426.
0: Also, hit us up on Twitter at D.O. 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Hughley Show.
1: 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It's The D.O. 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

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DL. 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And

0: So there are some women who believe it's their boyfriend's responsibility to pay for the hair, nails, and other things that make them look good. Take a listen to that.
1: We were dating. Would I need to pay for your hair and your nails?
2: Honestly, yeah. I mean, like, if you want me to look good, then you gotta pay for it.
1: But if you were doing it before I came into your life, why do I have to start doing that now that I'm your man?
2: I would say because you would want me to look good, so you would want me to do those things.
0: We're going to go to our social media platform. What are they saying out there, especially? Okay.
3: So we got Stacey from Boston, and Stacey says no, because it's not anybody's responsibility to take care of you but you.
0: I think if you are a grown man and you have a woman and she has certain needs, it was ridiculous to pretend like you shouldn't help facilitate them if you're in a relationship. I don't think you have to be her sponsor, but if somebody needs something and you have it, I would wonder why you want to be with somebody that would to see you need something and don't try
4: to help. Well, I would say that you want something. Not need it, but you
0: yeah,
4: want
0: but
4: it.
0: even that because there's difference. No discernible to me. If you're with me and I'm with you and you need or want something and it's well within the bounds of something I think is reasonable, it's not an affront to me to do anything about it.
4: Well, I would like to believe that if you're in a relationship with someone who cares about you and loves you, that you wouldn't have to ask them for anything. They would just naturally do it for you. Again, for me, being a woman, getting my nails done is not a need. It is something that I want. I would like to have it. I'm not going to die if I don't get my nails done, but I like how it looks, so I want to do my nails. Now, if
0: it,
4: I'm
0: it ain't going to be two of y'all in here. You and Lana can't be mid-face, mid-head.
4: What are you talking about?
0: So you said it is a need. I can't have two people in here
4: it's
0: with
4: not
0: claws.
4: A need.
0: Okay. I need to
4: I
0: not
4: think need
0: see
4: means
0: grandma's
4: it
0: hands.
4: Is a necessity. It
0: okay.
4: is necessary for you.
0: Okay.
4: A want is something that you desire. It's something that you would like to have. Not getting your nails done is not going to impede your life in any way. You can still live. You can still breathe. You can go to work. You can do all of those things. But now I might need a car to get to work.
0: Now, if I see
4: but I'm
0: somebody.
4: Saying, I think that if you are with a woman and you care about her and you know she loves those types of things and she loved those when you met her, I would think that you would like to do nice things for her, like pay for getting her nails done or pay for her to get her hair done. In the same way that I think that a woman who cares about you would do the same thing for you. You may not want to get your nails done. I don't know, but you know.
0: I think that it
4: you do
0: is.
4: Do nice things.
0: I think only one problem I have with what you said is that you should know. Like I think women think men know things that they don't automatically know. And I think that sometimes it is a level of clairvoyance we don't possess. But I do think that most of the other stuff is, except the other thing is about.
4: But I think the thing
0: is, if Lana had came to work one more time with her hand like that,
4: so
0: I would have had to.
4: But that's what I'm saying.
0: Chop
4: so you,
0: her hands off.
4: You knew that. She didn't have to tell you I need my nails done. So
0: no,
4: like that are blatant. Like, they're so obvious that you ain't done your hair. Look at this. Look at your edges. So I would be like, let me take care of that for you. Just like you saw her hands from way across the room. What's wrong with your hands? So you, there are certain
0: and you
4: things
0: know
4: that men
0: now.
4: Do
0: hey,
4: know.
0: Hey, my hands are looking bad. It breaks somebody out. Coming up, we got your calls. Coming up in 10 minutes, it's the D.L. Hughley Show.
5: You're riding home with D.L. Hughley.
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0: Stevie, Skip, anything else you want to say while I'm in the middle of a...
1: Did you call him Stevie?
0: Here's what I can't take.
2: Might as well.
0: I'm so tired of you all doing things to make it look like I don't know how to read or that I don't speak well.
1: First of all, let's get your pronouns together, okay? Because I'm confused.
0: I don't even use pronouns. Say that right now. I don't even use pronouns.
1: How am I doing anything? I'm not even
0: in it right now because you decided to jump your ass in. Let me address Skip without you radio people trying to gang up on me. And Lena, since you ain't got your hands, your nails done right, ball in midst of it.
3: Wow.
1: You know what? This the lady was supposed to be on my side. It was nothing said bad against you. That was
0: funny. That's how she does. I don't know.
1: Anywho.
0: Kyle, you have a woman now.
4: Yeah.
0: Do you agree that falls partly is your responsibility?
4: Yes and no. I mean, like you said, if you have the means to help somebody and they need it, then yes, of course. I think you're kind of selfish for not doing otherwise.
0: Right.
4: But she also has a career, so it's not like she does need me.
0: Right.
4: But, you know, if she ever did, like, I would obviously offer to help out.
0: Right. Especially if you like what it was.
4: Yeah.
0: Yeah, especially if you liked it.
2: Like when we met, when I wasn't paying for it?
0: Yeah.
2: Like when we met, when we said hello, your hair was beautiful, your nails were beautiful, and that's what made me.
1: But things changed.
0: That might have been a breakup haircut or a breakup. that might have been like,
4: yeah.
0: That
4: might have been always, that. You always trying to look good for like the first couple weeks after the breakup, and it's like, I got you. I ain't got to do nothing.
2: Does a woman pay for a man's haircuts too, and for his grooming?
1: Why are you asking that question?
2: Razor blades, then. Nah, I'd rather pay for it.
1: We can share.
0: You own one today, ain't you? You done turn on Lena and Skip. Like, why are you asking a question about haircut?
1: It's turncoat day.
0: Yeah, apparently. And, you know, so the question we're asking, ladies and gentlemen, do you think that it is this woman, this young, let me have the audio one more time.
5: We were dating. Would I need to pay for your hair and your nails?
6: Honestly, yeah. I mean, like, if you want me to look good, then you gotta pay for it.
5: But if you were doing it before I came into your life, why do I have to start doing that now that I'm your man?
6: I would say because you would want me to look good, so you would want me to do those things.
0: Do you agree? 877-242-2426 is the deal.

asking, ladies and gentlemen, do you think that a man is obligated to pay for a woman's hair and nails if they're in a relationship? 877-242-2426. It's the D.L. Hughley Show.

0: We're asking, ladies and gentlemen, a woman says this.
1: We were dating. Would I need to pay for your hair and your nails?
2: Honestly, yeah. I mean, if you want me to look good, then you gotta pay for it.
1: But if you were doing it before I came into your life, why do I have to start doing that now that I'm your man?
2: I would say because you would want me to look good, so you would want me to do this thing.
1: How much do your nails cost?
2: Probably anywhere between 60 to 80, every 3 weeks.
1: And hair?
2: Depending on the hair, sometimes $90, sometimes $1,000.
1: Why would it cost $1,000 to get your hair done?
2: If you get extensions, if you get treatments put in your hair, I don't know. I like to have nice hair, so that's a man's job.
0: Do you agree? Skip, do you agree?
3: I don't think it's an obligation. I think, if you want to do something nice for your woman, then that's fine. But, hey, that's her job, keep herself looking nice. That's how I got the chance to know you anyway. You were looking nice then.
0: When I grew up, the older girls who dated the dope dealers or the older dudes always got their money for their hair and nails.
3: Always, yeah.
0: That was the thing. They always got money for their hair and nails.
3: How'd that work out in the long run?
0: Yeah, well, first off, I think they were much older than those girls, so they got their nails done to remove DNA evidence. That's why they got their nails.
4: They got something else done.
0: They got their nails done. But I think that's the thing you hear growing up, man. I got my girl's hair done, nails done, everything. That's the thing.
5: Yeah, of course.
0: That's the thing. That's a little entree into, I'm feeling you. Let me do something for you. And then, my thing was always getting you a George Foreman grill. You know what I'm saying? With the grease catcher. You dig me? No?
5: No.
0: Know what I'm saying?
5: But I think when you're a young girl, though, when you're a young woman, I think those are the kind of things that you ask for. You want your hair done, you want your nails done, things like that. But then as you get older, the ask gets bigger.
0: Yes.
5: Because your needs are different. You're like,
0: No, your wants are different, too.
5: Your wants are different, yeah. Too, for sure.
0: So give us a call. Let us know what you think. 877-242-2426. It's the D.L. 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

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DL. It's the DL Hughley Show. And

I've been waiting to tell you this. You are more than a man could ever want. Wait a minute, just let me know.

0: So the question we're asking, ladies and gentlemen, well, first off, a young lady said this.
1: We were dating. Would I need to pay for your hair and your nails?
2: Honestly, yeah.
0: Do you agree?
3: Well, first of all, I mean, no man is obligated to pay for you to enhance your beauty, you know, under any circumstances. But I will say this, whether it's your husband, your boyfriend, or your significant other, or even friends with benefits, okay? Let's just keep it real. If you want someone to look their best, and you're very particular about it, and you don't think that they're doing, you know, their best job to make you happy, then you need to, you know, help them make it happen. And if you're not willing to help them make it happen, you need to just, like, you know, be quiet and just be happy and just say you're beautiful. No matter what, just say that.
4: Man, look here. These women, some of these women got the dang twisted. I mean, but it ain't their fault. It's these simp-ass dudes' faults out here paying for everything. Now, if you my wife, then yes, I would be glad to pay for anything. But if we just dating, hell no, I ain't finna pay for your hair and your nails to get done.
5: I definitely, as a mother of three boys and have two older brothers, it is not a man's responsibility to take care of someone's hair, you know, their nails and their hair, especially if that's not your wife. If it's your girlfriend, it's nice if a man wants to do that, but I don't feel like it's their responsibility. I've definitely told my sons, if young ladies tell you that, tell them to ask their uncle or their father, because you're not their husband, and that's what husbands might do for their wives. But as far as it being their responsibility, I would never say that to a man.
6: I just think to myself that women been getting their hair done and hair did before men came along, and they going to keep getting their hair done. There's no need for us to invest in that. I don't ask a woman when I go get my hair cut from the barbershop to pay for it. And I'm shocked at DL for not agreeing with us.
7: I say these tricks need to go somewhere and find a corner. They want these men to look good. Are they paying for haircuts and facials and nice clothes and all the shoes and stuff? You take care of yourself, your personal hygiene items. Before you found a mate, you need to continue, because it's not somebody else's responsibility to take care of your personal needs. Hair care, nails, toes, bathing. That's a personal care need, meaning you, the person, need to handle your needs. Otherwise, them tricks need to find a corner, because that's what they're doing. They out here prostituting for hair and nails. That's all I got for you.
8: Yeah, I believe a man, with a responsible man, with a reason, would afford his woman, even if she made the same money, would afford his woman outfit, hairdo, whatever it needs. You have to go with her in the street somewhere, so you want her to look as best as possible at all times. Shoot, I buy my wife's underwear. I'm like, because I want to be, if whatever she wears to bed, I want to know what it is, because if it looks crazy, I don't want it, you know? So I buy that too. So like I said, a hairdo shouldn't be an issue.
0: It's the DLU Weekly Show. We'll get to your calls in a bit.

0: The question we're asking, ladies and gentlemen, well, first off, a young lady said this.
1: We were dating. Would I need to pay for your hair and your nails?
2: Honestly, yeah. I mean, like, if you want me to look good, then you gotta pay for it.
1: But if you were doing it before I came into your life, why do I have to start doing that now that I'm your man?
2: I would say because you would want me to look good, so you would want me to do this thing.
0: All right, we're going to the phones.
3: I would have to say, look, as a man, I'm not gonna mess with no woman that ain't gonna got it going on like me. You know, I'll step up and be the man, but I get along better with women that got a job. Because if you want your nails done every now and then, I'll step up and be a man and have it done for you sometime. But you got to have it going on, because if you don't, you'd be walking around looking like buckwheat.
4: That's what separates young girls from women. When I was younger and didn't have a true sense of self and put a price tag on my worth and value, yay, you're supposed to get my hair and nails done. But now at 49 and can look past what's on the outside, knowing that pretty much everything that you do is going to eventually fade with time, we don't worry about that. My mama always taught me back with phones, always leave home with a quarter so you can call home. So these new school women, y'all need to always leave with everything that you can take and take care of for yourself. And stop asking men to take care of you. A real man won't have to be asked.
5: When I first met my wife, she wore a ponytail every day. And I told her she wore that ponytail again, I cut it off. So I paid to get her hair done every week. But she's a low maintenance woman. She just want her hair done. She don't need her nails done because she's in the hospital field. So you want a low maintenance woman to keep it looking good, don't cost you a lot of money? That's what you do.
6: I think that, yes, men should contribute, but also as a grown woman, why don't you want to do these things for yourself? Why don't you want to already look the part, not just for the man that you're dating, but for yourself?
7: I do not believe that it is a man's obligation to pay for a woman's, you know, self-care. She wants to look good. Of course, I want to look good, but if she wants to look good, she has to pay for that herself because that's her self-care. That's like saying, do you want me to be fit, physically fit? Are you going to pay for my gym membership?

0: Yep.
1: So I think that a woman should pay for her own hair or nails to get done, because that's part of her upkeep. That's part of her looking like a woman and presenting herself and making herself presentable. However, if her man does complain, or if he offers to say, hey, baby, why don't you go get your hair and nails done, then that's okay.
2: Yes, I think a man should take care of his woman's hair and nails, or even if it's a girlfriend. She represents you at the end of the day.
3: If you want an entitled mindset, then so be it. I feel like that is just the stupidest thing ever, to oblige another human to take care of something that you were already doing before you met the person. Like, we're hustling ass backwards with that type of mindset. No, I don't agree with that at all. So, no.
4: All right. 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Hughley Show, we got them coming up in about 10 minutes. This is the D.L. Hughley Show.
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4: EJ Johnson caused on social media.
5: Yeah, come on.
4: Basically saying, you know, he looks better in a dress than most women and dresses better.
5: Well, now, listen, I know he'll win all the fights.
4: I'm going to say

0: Who was the little dude who got on the plane?
1: Oh, that's the dude from the Housewives.
0: Man, and now he was having a hard time putting his bag up, making that noise. And he looked at me like, man, you know, damn well I'm not helping
1: you. You wouldn't have helped him out.
0: We already in the corner. Look like we booed up.
2: Social media, and when you at school and there was a dirty book going around, you know, everybody was sharing
0: a dirty book.
3: Yeah, you know, that's what we called them. You know, hey man,
0: dirty book.
3: You know, why when we get to the 20s, all the pages are stuck together? What is that about? I can't even.
0: And where are my socks? I can't even talk like that because I did an interview with my family with Blacktail Magazine.
3: And then there's that.
0: And you sitting up there talking about the gold card and the club. And every time I hear somebody tell me what they, I like some of the things he does, tell me what they are. You lose the podcast, bros, but you gain Negroes. Mm-hmm. At a time when everybody else is seeing the error in their ways, you pipe it up and tell them how you like it.
1: Yeah.
0: It's crazy. The last time I seen a dude driving around in a Bronco or a Blazer, black dude saying something that stupid was OJ. I was so exhausted from saving these people, I slept the whole day.
2: That's you know, why you're the human being of the decade. You're not just...
0: You know, I don't want to toot my own horn. But
2: again,
1: you tooting a lot right now.
2: You double joining
0: anyway,
2: like that?
0: Anyway, this is, yeah, well, I'd never leave the house. We will be talking to another artist that will be on the One Voyage Cruise. Q Parker of 112 is coming up in less than 15 minutes. It's the D.L. Hughley Show.
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0: It is the D.O. Hughley Show, your 2026 edition. If you're going to be in Houston, Texas, I will be there this Friday and Saturday and Sunday. One of my very favorite places to play, the Houston Improv. I'll be there this Friday, Saturday, and Sunday. Two Saturday, one Sunday. Yep, making it there. Hey, man, I despise this dude. I really do. I really, everybody knows me. You know that. I despise Marcellus Wiley. I despise him. But I hate to see what's happening to him. I really do. And I hate that what were we going to say?
1: I'm going to say what's happening to him, what he brought on himself, allegedly.
2: Yeah, that part.
0: I hate to see that happen to any black. Well, she's not black, right? She's Canadian, right?
2: His wife. Well, she says she's not black, but we know she's your sister.
0: She says she's not black.
1: How are you not black? I got the wrong
2: edge. I could say you're not black, but your edges will tell us exactly who you are.
0: Well, I tell you what. Here's the thing. I despise him, and I think that the thing I lament the most about this is how I think that I liked to believe that I was a fairly empathic dude, right? But if you're a black Trump supporter, I have no use for you at all. It's really hard. That's what I hate the most. It's hard for me to even conjure up to work up any empathy for you. But I do feel bad for any black family that this happens to. But rape allegations and spousal abuse are very consistent with Trump, people who like Trump. One thing's for sure is you're going to need defense lawyers, sunglasses, and gauze are fairly present with Trump when you Trump support Trump. But I'm telling you, so you, four rape allegations and spousal abuse. He had the trial with a resume like that. A black dude who supports Trump with four rape allegations and one domestic abuse. He is going to be secretary of something next week.
3: For real,
0: he is. But I do not like. I dislike him a lot. But I do not like that's happening. And I had to pray about how much my empathy is diminished when I see somebody that is a black Trump supporter.
3: You might want to
0: keep
3: praying.
0: Is that pretty good?
3: Yeah.
0: Did that sound okay? Did that sound better?
2: Yeah, that sounds pretty good.
3: Keep praying.
0: It's better than what I said off air.
1: Yeah.
0: It's better than that.
2: It's much
0: better than that. I think I'm being very diplomatic, and I really honestly do mean that. I despise him. I despise him. But I do not like that this happened to a black family out loud. But it is fairly consistent with Trump supporters. They're a rapey lot. They're a rapey, abusive lot.
2: Yeah.
0: I'm telling you. I think their national symbol is Ike Turner, I'm pretty sure.
2: Well, I said from the beginning, I don't condone violence, and certainly not domestic violence or that type of violence against any woman. You know, I've been very honest. In the very beginning, I really liked her and followed her on social media because I liked her platform back then. But then when she came out in support of Candace Owens and all of the horrible things that she said about other black women and her support of Donald Trump.
3: Yeah.
2: It's going to leave it right there.
0: Well, she's black and blue now. That's sad. But,
3: whoa.
2: Let's just move on now.
0: I'm literally.
2: Reach the threshold. Let's just move on.
0: I'm literally trying my best to be judicious about this. Yeah. But

0: One thing for sure, when you are a Trump supporter, you when you are married or dating a Trump supporter woman, there is a police report, stitches, and gauze in your future. It's, I'm telling you, there will be. Or something you have to explain, like he didn't sexually assault it. Man, if you stacked up all of the sexual assault allegations with Trump reporters, it would be amazing.
1: Wow,
0: it would be amazing. But you know, and he called me the gangbanger. That's the thing I don't understand.
1: Well, you got the.
0: You're supposed to mess up younger, not when you're older. You're not supposed to be 60 going to jail. All right, coming up this hour, was that judicious enough? I was trying to be.
1: Yeah.
0: All right.
1: Let's move on.
0: I'm really not happy about it. Coming up, yes, sir. no, I'm not. I'm really not. Coming up this hour, we're going to be talking to another artist that's going to be on the Voyage, One Voyage Cruise. That's Q Parker, 112. We have the Hughley Hustle Home 50 Cent Birthday Mix, and we got another Short Bus Record Banger. Plus, Sybil Wilkes will give us what we need to know right now. Here's Outkast.

0: young man, and also one of my shipmates. Like we in the Navy or something. Like we in the Navy. Please put your hands together for 112's Q Parker. How you doing, baby boy?
1: What's going on, my guy?
0: Why do you sound like you're out to sea right now?
2: Close the window, Q. Close the window.
0: You can tell when a black man got a convertible, can't you, boys? So, man, I'm excited to see. I haven't seen you. I guess I don't know. It's been a very long time.
1: It's been 2 years.
0: Yes, I'm looking forward to seeing you on the cruise. So, have you ever played the cruise before?
1: So I've never played the cruise. I've attended before, but I've never played it. So really looking forward to it, man. I got a lot of romance to bring to the people that are going to be on the ship, man. So just super excited.
0: Yeah, romance and a whole seasick medicine. Bring that to me.
1: Yes, I got the motion sickness medicine, yes.
0: Yes, it did. Yeah. I remember, man, I was on the cruise one time, and Dwele, it was a real bad storm. We were actually had to cancel some days and running from a store, and Dwele fell in there right off the stage.
2: Wow.
0: So make sure you get a good, be on the

0: good stage. Make sure that the stage doesn't move around. So you've been in a couple of decades now. You've been in the music industry, right?
1: Yeah, so I started in, the group started in 96, so right. This year it's my 30-year anniversary. And, you know, just 20-some years of being with the group, and now these last 6 or 7 have just been me building this Q Parker brand and putting out right. new music and just touring. And, you know, I've committed to this romance movement, so all of the music that I do, every time I show up somewhere, I'm just representing romance.
0: Have you ever heard a song, like a song that you hear or I've heard at any point that you wish you had sung or written?
1: All the time, DL, all the time. So I'm just not an artist, right? I'm a lover of music, and so I'm also a songwriter and a producer. So when I hear somebody that really hits all the points, I'm like, man, I should have written that. But then also I'll hear somebody that just delivered the melody and the ad-libs perfectly. And so I'm so attached to it, I even want to sing it. And so I came up with this thing called Q Versions. And it's just my take on somebody else's song. It gives me a chance to show that I'm a fan, but it also gives me an opportunity to just sing a song that somebody else did that I like.
0: You know what? We call that karaoke. You can call that what you want. You call that what you want. You do what you want to.
1: We always got to rename it.
0: You call it what you want to. We at my house. Far as wise as I go.
1: Virgin's karaoke.
0: So you said you'll sing the Q version of a song. Like, what'll be an example of that? A great song that you probably you modified and put in your own style.
1: Probably the last one I did was I made Summer Walker's Heart of a Woman into a duet. I did a few versions of October London's one of his songs. I made Coco Jones, one of her songs, into a duet. So anytime I hear something that I like, that I just feel like I want to sing it, I'll just, you know, record it, put it on YouTube, put it on my YouTube page. For fans to just get a different perspective of how I would sound singing a song that's already, you know, doing well and well received.
0: That's way different than me doing karaoke. Yeah, I get it. That's not the same. First, I thought it was the same, but I can see how you just a little more. You're going to show off now.
1: Yeah, it's a little bit different.
0: Well, roll your top back down. You ain't got to be so hard. Who's your favorite artist out right now?
1: Artist out right now, man. I'm a huge Chris Brown fan, man. Always have been, still to this day, man. I think that he's just super talented, man, and he just doesn't miss. I'm gonna say he's at the top of my list right now.
0: All right. Well, you are going to be on the cruise of One Boy. What is it?
1: One voyage.
0: I'm sorry.
2: 2026, baby.
0: You know, if I had my check in front of me, I would see that on there. It would be able to say what it is. Q Parker from 112. We're looking forward to seeing you, and then hopefully we get a Q version on the boat.
1: Absolutely, man. Looking forward to seeing you all. I can't wait. It's going to be great. Really, really good, man.
0: All right, Big Daddy. I'll let you soon. Take care.
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0: So I'm on the treadmill, go, woo, woo, woo, and I jumped up, and the treadmill kept going. Landed on the treadmill and flew all the way to the weight machine. And it was this little Mexican. He went, ay!
1: Wait a minute.
0: The front of my shirt was black. My beard had a black stripe.
1: I'm pretty sure that there's a security camera that caught that.
0: Maybe.
2: That might be better than the COVID fall. I'm just saying.

0: that will wrap up today's Hughley Hustle Home Mix. It's now time for Kyle Hughley, a.k.a. Especial K, to drop another joint on Short Bus Records.
1: And it's your boy Special K, another Short Bus Records banger, baby, baby. Now listen up, everybody. Former basketball star and current sports commentator Jay Williams is following in Stephen A. Smith's footsteps by praising Trump's UFC at the White House. Here's Coon and Jay.

0: Wow. That's a Coon and Jay.
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1: 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The matchup is with Belgium, and the U.S. is favored despite Belgium holding a higher FIFA world ranking. Maybe a little home field advantage in that line, and now the U.S. get a key piece back. FIFA ruled that Flo Balogun's red card suspension will be adjusted, allowing him to play tomorrow. That is huge because Balogun is our leading scorer with 3 goals in this World Cup so far, including a goal against Bosnia and Herzegovina in the round of 32 before receiving the disputed red card. The Belgians aren't happy, and their head coach compared the July 5th, the day the decision came down, with April Fools. Pulisic and Balogun have only played 2 halves together in this World Cup, and the U.S. outscored their opponents 4-0 during that combined stretch. So expect more fireworks in Seattle on Monday night. 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
15: Jerry, I hear you're still whistling.
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0: Jerry, I love that song.
1: Me too. I learned it in church.
0: Y'all go to church on Sunday and come see Jerry on Monday through Saturday. And like we always say,
1: don't dream it, drive it. 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
0: Got time for just one.

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3: We got a song from when your mom and daddy were still together coming up next, plus the Militant Man, Jamal Kingsley, here to return exposed racism hidden in our everyday lives. That's up in less than 15 minutes. And now it is time for what you need to know with the one and only Sybil Wilkes.
4: It's Sybil Wilkes with what we need to know. A fatal confrontation in downtown Memphis where an investigation is underway after National Guard soldiers fatally shot a 20-year-old black man by the name of Tyron Johnson after he reportedly opened fire during a police chase. Overseas transatlantic alliances are in focus as NATO leaders gather in Ankara this week for a high-stakes summit with President Trump, scheduled to meet Ukrainian President Volodymyr Zelensky Wednesday in Turkey. At home, a brutal summer heat dome is being blamed for over two dozen deaths across the eastern U.S., triggering severe medical emergencies and knocking out power grids ahead of the local holiday celebrations. Finally,

0: mosquitoes are showing they're getting smarter. A new Virginia Tech study reveals disease-carrying mosquitoes are actively learning to ignore low doses of DEET insect repellent, prompting experts to recommend regular reapplication over single high doses. I'm Sybil Wilkes. Be informed, be empowered.
1: Thank you so very much, Sybil Jasmine.
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1: 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It's the D.L. Hughley Show.
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7: 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Enjoy Southern Soul with

0: death is on hell. 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
0: It's the DL Hughley Show, your 2026 edition. Houston, you're up next. I'll be at the Houston Improv this Friday, Saturday, and Sunday. Two Friday, two Saturday, and two Sunday. Have you ever noticed that before Trump, we didn't have green algae in the reflecting pool?
3: Sure did.
0: No. We didn't have rigged elections.
4: Right.
0: We didn't have, you know, everything he's bought. And the thing that he did when he got that red card dismissed for the USA, for the, U.S. men's soccer team. Because FIFA is, they might as well be on their knees in front of him.
3: Well, they're very corrupt, and the president of FIFA, there's a lot of allegations about him taking money and stuff all the way.
0: Well, of course he does. Of course he does. I don't know if you know this, but the world hates us. And I'm not rooting for the U.S. men's soccer team when this happens. I'm not. You use unfluent. That's to me unfair what you're doing. One unfair with you, and this is the one time the world is looking. And if you lose, you lose. But you using your power and influence to influence the game. Belgium won with 10 players, or Norway was it? Norway or Belgium won with 10 players, right?
3: Yeah, well, that's what happens when you get a red card. You play with.
0: That's what I'm saying. They won with, but they still played the game and won.
3: Yep.
0: This dude is he's just white guy in this thing. I'm just gonna do what I want. Use influence.
3: What he should have did if you were gonna do that? Shut the hell up. Nobody had to know.
0: What he should have did is stay out of it.
3: Yeah. Shouldn't have got a red card anyway, but that's a whole different subject. But
0: what he should have done is the president of the country shouldn't be involved in that.
3: Yeah, that's true.
0: We are doing other things.
3: Well, we have war.
0: Damn FIFA, you need to be negotiating with Iran. You need to be fixing the reflecting pool. You need to be make sure groceries. How the hell you get involved in that? You're so busy doing stuff that doesn't help put food on Americans' plate or help make their job prospects better. You just called the dude that glazed you to get a FIFA award, and he gonna do what you say. That's why people don't like. I'm not rooting for them. If that's the case, I'm not going to root for them if they're using influence any more than I would root for somebody who you knew used steroids. They shouldn't have got it. How's the president involved in that?
3: Yeah.
0: Don't you got other things to do? Man, you are losing a war right now. So I would suggest that you kind of put your priorities in order. Isn't it funny that the dude that got the red card took away won't give a look like him a green card? Won't do that. Yep, people from that part of the world can't even come here. If you're not a South African, you can't come here.
5: Not even the ref. You remember they blocked that referee. Man, he's supposed to be in the World Cup.
0: look at how well Cape Verde played. How well they played.
3: Yep.
0: Look how well they played. Now Goliath wants the referee too. Come here. We got a song for your mom and daddy. We're still together. We're at the Militant Man. Jamal Kingsley's gonna return to expose racism hidden in our everyday lives. And a little note from the GED section, plus Jasmine Sanders will give us what's trending on the DL Hughley Show. Right now, his

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I was telling Stiff Fly, hit onevoyagecruise.com or call 214-495-1963 and use code Team DL to book your cabin. The Militant Man, Jamal Kingsley, returns to expose racism hidden in our everyday lives. Rapped a song for when your mom and daddy were still together. God, peace and my love on the DL Hughley Show.

0: song for when your mom and daddy were still together. God, peace of our love. And there it is, the militant man Jamal Kingsley returning to expose racism hidden in our everyday lives.
1: Hello, my brothers and sisters. This is Jamal Kingsley, the militant man, here to expose racism hidden in our everyday lives. Why is it Pepe Le Pew has been canceled? Oh, yes, I agree. That little black skunk is a little sexually aggressive. But why is it that white Elmer Fudd can run around shooting black Daffy Duck and ain't nobody saying nothing?
2: Duck season, fire!
1: Think about it, my brother. And why is it when you get white Air Force Ones, you do everything to keep them clean, crisp, don't crease them? But oh, when you get some brown Timberlands, you stomp in the mud, kick around in the snow and water, and treat them like anything. You take care of the white and just dog out the brown? Think about it, my brother. And why is it Aunt Jemima and Uncle Ben's have been canceled? You won't find them on the rice box or the pancake box. They don't have a job. But damn it, Chef Boyardee, Sarah Lee, and even that white girl, Lil Debbie, they still got jobs. I guess when you're black, you're the first one to go. Think about it, my brother. This has been Jamal Kingsley, the militant man. And until next time, stay woke and think about it, my brother.
0: Of course, I'm going to give you a little note from the GED section. That's up in 15 minutes. It's the D.L. Hughley Show.
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1: I love that y'all speak on the topic that's going on and that y'all don't sugarcoat whatever's going on in the world. 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
1: White American culture, American culture,
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3: Ooh, you got something to say.
4: Oh my God, good riddance. What took them so long?
5: I just think these people are crazy. They need to go and be there and be happy, and they don't have to worry about it.
4: Sure thing. Let them build it. I mean, they already got a whole

0: country devoted to white people is called Russia.
1: Oh, hell, go to the moon, you know, and start your own world. Nobody but your kind. You have everything, and if you need some, just send us a smoke signal. We'll think about it. Yeah, I think that's what they ought to do.
2: It's the D.L. Hughley

That was Chris Brown, Sensational. So the nation celebrated its Independence Day this Saturday, and I think nothing exemplifies the quandary that this nation finds itself in than what transpired. There were hundreds and hundreds of white nationalists that took to the streets of the nation's capital. 250 years ago, it would have been called protest. It was the way things were. A nation that is supposed to evolve finds itself going back to the same places it left. For us to say that we all know that we were all declaring independence on the same day, we all know isn't true, but it was a day to have a family gathering or to eat some barbecue or to catch up with friends. That was marred by America showing us exactly who was fighting to be, who was fighting to get away from. There were hundreds of white nationalists that took to the streets in D.C. And the thing that was interesting to me is that these white nationalists were on the train. So white racists on trains, it sounds more like a sitcom than an actual news event. But what was consistent, and no one can deny, is that this administration was silent about it. They've been more vocal about somebody tearing the pool up.

been more vocal about jokes that were told. They've been more vocal about any number of things, but somehow the fact that hundreds and hundreds of white nationalists gathered in the nation's capital missed their gaze. But that's consistent with this administration. They were silent during Charlottesville when someone was killed. They were silent during the debate when Trump was asked whether he knew the Proud Boys and would he denounce them, and he said to them, stand back and stand by. Many of them were actually pardoned. What was particularly interesting to me was seeing that that the administration went out of its way to not say anything. Not one thing at all. Didn't you find it weird that the very same mask that ICE wears, white nationalists wear? And people who wear masks like that do that for the same reason. People who wear masks like that do that because whether you're a white nationalist or whether you're supposed to be a federal agent, you don't want people to know who you are. You cover your face because you don't want to go back to society, pleasant society, and have people know who you are. And that's consistent. It should be a blight. It should be embarrassing that the nation's capital, the federal officers, have taken the very same garb that white nationalists wear. But I suspect it's for a reason. If you cover your face, you do it because you don't want your neighbors, your church members, you don't want the community members to know who you are. And if you will not denounce, like this administration will not denounce, the only reason anyone would not denounce white nationalists is because they are them. The only reason that wouldn't happen. The only reason you wouldn't denounce white nationalists is because you are them. And nothing, nothing is more quintessentially American than white nationalism. That's a note from the GED section. It's the D.L. Hughley Show.

0: that it was degrading in terms of the acceptance of, you know, cultural values, and it's very troubling that it's so widely accepted. And, you know, I guess they took it to mean she wanted people to boycott, and she was hating on Young Miami, as she, you know, took to her Substack to say, look, I'm not hating on her at all. And no, I would never boycott, you know, anyone, and certainly not another artist, and a female artist at that, she said. But it is a little troubling for her to see that this is what people are, you know, supporting. When you read the lyrics and you hear what you're saying, eh. Now, the producers of the record basically took one of NDRE's songs and remixed it using Spin That and kind of, you know, smashed it together. So it's a whole kind of thing. And you have people
1: you
0: on both sides.
1: You cannot like something without hate. Like, listen, you can have an take umbrage with something and not being hating on it. Now, I mean, you're jealous. I don't get it. But it's what's happening. But I don't think that she's a hater. She might just not like it.
0: And listen, if you follow NDRE or know anything about her, from the very first album she dropped all the way till now, she's been consistent.
1: And it is a stupid-ass song.
2: It's not the first song.
1: I do say it all the time.
2: Been popular that it was debauchery, but it's not the first one.
0: For sure. But, you know, I mean, I guess, you know, the implications, and, you know, we were really hard on Cardi B when she was talking about, you know, drugging dudes and, you know, stuff like that. So I think it is, you know, I find validity on both sides.
2: Because WAP was much better, right?
0: I mean, for sure. But when you think about it,
1: I think it's down the rabbit hole.
0: On young kids,
3: And my back is now on commercials.
2: Sure is.
1: Yeah, so I can't, you know, I don't see nothing. Yeah, what can I say? I know you come around here scattering, I'm calling the police. I'm telling you that now.
0: See? And there's another thing that's trending. It's actually...
1: Where you at then? The back of the squad car, where they at now. That's where they at.
0: That's trending. I just carry on. That's what's trending. I never come back from that. Go on. Boosted.
1: Yeah, this is where they at. And you know what's so funny? You have people that are being killed, like have been killed for shoplifting. Literally.
2: Yeah, literally.
0: That's
1: well, if you go back to that little baby that you talked about that you were upset about.
0: Exactly.
1: That
0: baby got shot because the police thought they had been shoplifting.
1: The police thought they'd been shoplifting. The kid in South Carolina got shot because they thought he stole a bottle of water. And you singing a song. Okay. That's the thing. You don't understand. We just marched or just had a... We're having conflicts because... A kid is dead because they thought his mother shot, which is no excuse for that. And I don't believe that art is necessarily responsible for societal ills. But against the backdrop of knowing that somebody just got killed for being thought of being a booster is a weird juxtaposition to me.
2: Yeah.
1: All right. What have you learned? It's coming up next on the D.L. Hughley Show.
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2: 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Merriweather, local entrepreneur and former Harlem Globetrotter, and Jerry Reese, former general manager of the New York Giants. Join us for a morning of golf in this beautiful setting and take photos and bid on some of the great items in our silent auction. You do not have to be a golfer to attend. Registration begins at 7 a.m. with tee-off at 8:30. 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
3: 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Hey, this is Lisa Stofan. Heard the weight loss hypnosis hype? Well, I attended because my father stopped smoking with hypnosis. Hypnosis eliminated my desire for soda and fast food, made me want to exercise, and I lost 60 pounds in 6 months. My energy level exploded. I went to another session to deal with some other problem foods, and I lost another 10 pounds. In fact, I brought my husband. He lost weight. More important, cholesterol and blood pressure improved. My friend went and she lost 20 pounds in the first 2 months.
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0: Man, 901, 219, 2020. I want to get you covered today. Leaving people without insurance is a I didn't really love you like I said. Because to leave your family struggling with no way to cover you is very selfish. 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
3: It wasn't carbon monoxide. 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
4: And

0: something today.
1: What have we learned, Charlie Brown?
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3: It is the DL Hughley Show, your 2026 edition. If you're going to be in Houston, I will be there this Friday, Saturday, and Sunday at the Houston Improv. Yeah, so that young lady at Walmart. Mm-hmm. First off, I'd stay away from the Walmart parking lot. It don't seem like nothing good happened there.
4: I sure don't.
3: Right, that seems to be a very, but I don't care if it's Black Friday. I don't care if it's a regular Sunday. It's a lot of shenanigans going on in the parking lot of Walmart.
4: Yes, by parking lot. Hmm.
3: Man, that woman told him over and over again. She was on the phone. I'm sure it was with 911.
4: Yep.
5: Yeah.
4: Here he comes.
3: Yeah, you wouldn't stop. I bet you what. I got something for you. Listen, I can't lift weights, but this 6 ounces of rightly placed lead.
4: My representative here.
3: Man, let me tell you something. These are my friends Smith and Weston. They might have.
4: My seats in
3: this is my favorite TV show, Beretta. Let me tell you something.
5: Yep.

0: Man, he just didn't believe her, huh?
1: Nope, didn't believe her. She kept walking away, walking around the car like, yeah. Man. Then she calmly called the police. Hey, look here.
0: Come get him.
1: Something just happened. You better come get him.
2: Yeah.
0: But that dude did not believe her. You saw the gun. I don't understand. You saw a gun.
3: You saw it. Get that standing ovation if you want to.
0: Yeah.
3: A lot of clapping.
0: Okay. Yeah. Jasmine, what'd you learn today?
1: Well, we were talking about the woman who climbed through the window there. I wanted to remind you guys, remember the Olympian in the pool, at the reflection pool, and they were trying to arrest him?
0: Yes.
1: He faces up to 10 years.
3: Yeah.
1: In prison, and they say that he violently, you know, ripped those chunks out from under the water. Yeah, I don't know about that.
0: You're in the administration of a pedophile, of a dude who's accused of pedophilia. A dude who's alleged to have touched children is prosecuting a dude who touched water. That's insane.
1: Well, the other thing that's insane, is they say it's so deep that in order to do it, he would have had to, like, lie flat on his belly to reach down to the bottom and pull it up.
3: Shouldn't have mattered if it was done right. You wouldn't be able to do that.
0: They're losing 25 gallons a day, 45 gallons a day water. That dude with a pen, the Olympian with a penknife ain't did nothing like that.
1: Yeah.
0: It's incompetence. The reason you're losing the war because of incompetence. The reason the tariffs didn't work is because of incompetence. The reason the fair was a debacle was because of incompetence. The reason all of it's incompetence. But rather than tell this dude to say your ideas are dumb and they're not working, your ideas are trash, he's got to find somebody else to indict. Jesus. All right, skip my man Cheetah. What'd you learn?
3: I learned you're not allowed to touch the reflecting pool, but you can grab him by the pee. It don't make sense to me, but
0: that does not make sense. and the pee don't mean pool in this particular circumstance. All right, coming up with the next Neil Yulee Show. Sometimes people get really upset with the things I say, so we're going to give them an opportunity to vent with a segment called
4: FUDL Yulee.
0: Plus, we're going to honor someone's benevolence as the human being of the week. It's the D.L. Yulee Show. We will definitely see you on the other side. Kyle, my favorite shore bus operator. Pull that string. We got to go.
5: Toot.
0: It's the D.L. Yulee Show. See you on the other side.
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